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1: We do a big shout to Taemin. I chatted with him a couple of weeks ago at the Grammy Museum in L.A., right in front of the Taemin exhibit. Such a cool moment. Check our IG for links. 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
1: 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How exciting to have BTS. Let's go. All right, coming up next, going to play Enhypen, going to play Cortis, going to play Aespa and Becky G in mix. Obviously, BTS coming up. Don't forget to follow us. K-Pop with JoJo on Instagram. That's K-Pop with JoJo on IG.
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0: Yeah, man. Thank you guys for hanging out. Much appreciation, as always. Speaking of NMIX, just talked to those ladies a couple of weeks ago. If you missed the interview, check our IG for links and all that stuff. K-Pop with JoJo. That's K-Pop with JoJo on Instagram. Other guests going to be dropping in soon. Let me give you a couple of names. Le Sserafim. We got something special coming with Le Sserafim. Big Ocean. Big shouts to those guys. Hong Jun of ATEEZ Part 2. Get ready for Hong Jun and Ampers in 1. All that and a few more we're working on. Once I confirm those, I will let you know. Coming up next, going to play Monsta X. Lots of BTS. Le Sserafim from the Global Pop category dropping some cat's eye on you. And next hour, got the K-Pop mix with DJ XXL. 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
0: All right, fellas, you ready?
14: 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Whoa! JoJo.
0: All right, here we go. From Monsta X's album Unfold, which I hope you've checked it out by now. 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You know who.
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1: 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Got the K-pop mix with DJ XXXL coming up in a few moments. Don't forget to follow us. K-pop with JoJo on Instagram. K-pop with JoJo on IG. Kicking off this hour from the global pop category, the ladies of Cat's Eye.
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1: 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Let's go.

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1: 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We break it down for you. 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BTS, Vince Boom, Cardi B, Goo Goo Dolls, Kenny Chesney, Lainey Wilson, Major Lazer, Muse, Snoop Dogg, Weezer, Zara Larsson, and more to be added soon. FYI, BTS performing on the Friday, September 18th show. 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

0: man. 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Any requests for next week's mix, jump on his IG. Let him know at DJ Triple XL. Coming up next, going to play Hearts to Hearts, going to play BTS, Baby Monster, maybe a few more surprises. 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
0: I can't believe they're finally back in the studio with me, Hearts to Hearts. What is up?
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1: All right, let's do it. This is Choom. Let's go. Ooh.

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1: What the hell? 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Ah!
3: 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Fancy pants.
1: Very, very fancy pants. All right, here we go. ATs, adrenaline. 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
7: All right, guys, let's do this. What up? It's JoJo on the radio. This is the iHeartRadio Countdown. Alex Warren, met you once at Jingle Ball, but that was kind of a blur, dude. Yeah. So good to see you in the studio. How you doing?
8: I'm great, honestly. It's a really good day. I love this stuff, so it's just honestly been a blast.
7: And by the way, he's munching on a very tasty banana. So
8: it's in my hand. We're currently just looking at it at the moment.
7: Alex Warren's hanging out, you guys. On with the countdown. Let's go. This is song number 20.
0: Teddy Swims, Mr. Know-It-All.

0: That is song number 19 this week on the iHeartRadio Countdown. What up? It's JoJo on the radio. Alex Warren is hanging out. Alex, once again, five iHeartRadio Music Awards. That is crazy, man. Huge congrats. What'd that moment feel like for you?
1: It's just been a blast to be able to, like, it's kind of like everything I grew up watching is now kind of like I'm seeing it happen where I get to do it. I went to the iHeartRadio Awards 3 years ago as a fan.
0: No kid. That's right.
1: It's pretty cool.
0: Who'd you see when you went to the awards as a fan? Do you recall that moment?
1: Who did I see?
0: Like, who was performing or getting, who got an award that day?
1: Oh, my goodness gracious.
0: I can't recall yesterday, so don't stress.
1: I don't know.
0: But you were there.
1: I remember where I sat.
0: Where'd you sit at?
1: I sat, if you're in the audience, back right on the floor, and then I was able to sneak up. Halfway into the middle.
0: Alex Warren's hanging out, you guys. On with the countdown. Here we go. This is song number 18.
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1: All right, guys, we're back. It's JoJo on the radio. This is the iHeartRadio Countdown. Alex Warren's hanging out. Alex, this question gets tossed to you a lot, but serious question. Mm. How has your life changed since Ordinary?
14: Holy cow.
1: I mean, just like, gotta be night and day to it.
14: Everything has changed. It's been really cool. It's very cool to kind of just be able to have the confidence, I guess, now that I have. Like, the confidence of, in my music, being able to say that I did it once. I never thought I'd have a hit. And the fact that I got one, it means that there's no insecurity. There's no, what's the word? I'm not scared to put any more music out. A lot of people always ask me, they're like, oh, hey, like, now that you've had a hit, like, are you nervous the next one isn't going to be a hit? And I'm like, no, this means that I did it. I have one. Now I get to put out whatever the heck I want.
1: Right. And this thing was so big, dude.
14: Thank you so much.
1: So, well, I'll cover that in a second, but it's bigger than big. It's more than a hit. This is a hit.
14: Thank you.
1: All right, Alex Warren's hanging out. On with the countdown, time for an extra track. 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

0: Countdown song number 17 this week on the iHeartRadio Countdown. What up, it's JoJo on the radio. Alex Warren's here. Alex, you're probably writing and recording. Here's how I picture you. Yeah. Everyday writing, everyday recording. An album comes out of that somehow, but that's kind of your life, I would guess, at this point, right?
1: Pretty much when I have free time, it's that or rehearsals.
0: Alex Warren's hanging out. Back to the Countdown. Let's do it. This is song number 16.
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0: What up? It's JoJo on the radio. Alex Warren's hanging out. Alex, let's play Fever Dream. Before I hit the button, anything you want to say about this track? Anything we should know? Or do I just hit that damn button and go for it?
1: Oh, my God. I hope you love it. This is a song that means so much. And if you do love it, go listen to it 400 times.
0: Simple. It's a simple ask.
1: Simple.
0: Alex Warren, this is Fever Dream. Check this.
2: Number 14.

0: Thank you guys for hanging out. What up? It's JoJo on the radio. This is the iHeartRadio Countdown. Alex Warren's hanging out. Alex, you've toured before, obviously.
1: Yeah.
0: Do you love, because on stage, I'm guessing you, everybody loves that part.
1: Yeah.
0: Road life comes, a lot of things come with road life. Yeah. Do you enjoy life on the road?
1: I'm a beach rat, so a lot of time, it was really difficult at first. Last year, we did 173 shows,
0: damn.
1: I believe. This year, I believe we're slated for 105, I think, or something a little less than that. And it took me a long time. Now I'm really very blessed that I have the luxury of being able to make the on the road as close to home as possible. I bring skateboards and go-karts. And
0: good for you.
1: Dude, I really, it's fun. And so me and my like whole band will like go-kart around an arena, bring frisbees and throw frisbees around and play hockey in like the empty arena. It's the coolest thing ever. So like we have hockey, frisbees, spike ball, go-karts and everything you could ever think of. We go skate local skate parks and go on bike rides. It's really, really rad.
0: That is 100 plus dates. That's almost, not quite, but almost a third of the year.
1: Yeah, I think I tour for 7 to 8 months out of the year.
0: Goodness gracious. See him on tour. This guy is going to be killing it, man. Alex Warren's hanging out. Top 13 songs coming up next. Do not move. 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
0: All right, guys, we're back. It's JoJo on the radio. This is the iHeartRadio Countdown. Alex Warren's here. Alex, Fever Dream, the video. This video clearly inspired by you living, well, you still live in LA, right?
1: I don't.
0: You don't live, I thought you had a spot here.
1: Well, I have a place here.
0: Okay, well, then that spot must have inspired this because the chases, the car chases.
1: Yeah.
0: I don't know if people realize how many car chases we have
1: on
0: TV.
1: It's insane. It's so nuts. And when I moved out of here, you start to realize how not normal it is.
0: Like, so other places don't have that.
1: No.
0: Like you don't
1: get used, like you don't hear helicopters around over your house in other places. And if you do, it's really strange. And you're probably, everyone's outside going, what is that ruckus? here every day you hear a helicopter and a police on some speaker.
0: And it's on TV.
1: Yeah, it's crazy.
0: That's the thing. And like, you know, I've been in LA so long, I kind of thought it was like, this happens everywhere.
1: The Fever Dream music video is inspired by my time in LA.
0: Of course. And the Hollywood tour bus, of course, yeah. That's clearly LA. Paris Hilton.
1: Yeah.
0: Talk about this video, dude.
1: Yeah, it was just something really cool where like, obviously you think of a fever dream and you try to articulate that in the best way possible. But I think for that one, especially, I wanted it to kind of be personal. And so we have different different homages in it. And also it's really cool is at the end, it's me back when I was homeless. And so it's almost like I never made it. And so that time in LA wasn't actually real and it was just a dream. And it was a really important part of my life. And so I kind of wanted to depict it in a entertaining, but kind of, I feel like a lot of people, if you like my other music, you probably watch that video and go, what the is this?
0: What is he on right now?
1: And yeah, what drugs did this guy take? And I think that was the whole point. It was supposed to be that. So it's really cool.
0: Does that time when you were homeless inspire and still fuel you today? I would imagine it has to, right?
1: Yes, and in a bad way as well, as I think a lot of times I'm so scared to lose this all that I'm kind of a workhorse. And so like,
0: gotcha.
1: Turning it off is really difficult.
0: All right, Alex Warren is here. On with the countdown. Let's do it.
13: Number 13, Noah Kahan, The Great Divide.

0: All right, guys, we're back. It's JoJo on the radio. This is the iHeartRadio Countdown. Alex Warren's hanging out. Alex,
1: still here. You can't get rid of me.
0: He's eating his banana still.
1: Yeah.
0: Orton.
1: Somehow it hasn't gotten any.
0: Take a bite of your dang banana there.
1: I'm gonna enjoy it.
0: Let me read some stats as he's enjoying his banana. Ordinary, please. Over 3 billion with the B streams last year. I think I played it like a billion times myself. You were talking to our buddy Elvis Duran, Z100 New York. He said he thinks we, radio, ruined it because we played it so dang much. We had to. It was so big. Did you ever imagine having a song that massive?
1: No, I thought Ordinary, when we wrote it, I thought it would be a big song. But like, obviously in today's music landscape, you never know. The fact that it got that big was something where I was always really like baffled by. I still don't believe it. And it's taken me a little bit. I think after like the next year, I think I'll start to believe it. But it's definitely something where it sounds insufferable, but it's truly so big that I have no idea.
0: I think you were telling me backstage at Jingle Ball, I think someone said, hey, it's time to move off the song or don't pick this song. Or I forget what the conversation was, but basically you had to say, hey, no, this is the song I believe in.
1: I had to fight for that record.
0: It paid off, man.
1: It really did. And also gave me, like you said, what has changed my life. It gave me a lot of confidence to be able to say that I think this is it.
0: Have you ever turned, we've played it so many times on the radio. Have you ever heard your song, for example, on Kiss FM LA and thought, I'm just sick of it. And you turn the station?
1: No.
0: Good.
1: I turn that up every time.
0: As you all should. Alex Warren's hanging out. Back to the countdown. Let's do it.
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14: All right, we back. It's JoJo on the radio. This is the iHeartRadio Countdown. Alex Warren hanging. Alex, two-part question, sir. What do you consider your best live performance ever? Everything was just about perfect. And then the complete flip of that, what do you consider your worst?
15: Okay,
14: everything
15: well,
14: went straight to hell.
15: Oh, my goodness. Well,
14: everybody always answers the worst one. Everybody has that one in their head.
15: Yeah, the worst one, people might think that I would say like something on TV, but there was this one show where I had bronchitis and laryngitis, and I couldn't perform, and I never want to cancel a show because I understand that.
14: Right.
15: Especially where I am in my career, a lot of people bought tickets and are trying to move, they're flying places for these tickets. So a lot of times I'll just go out and do my best, and this was a show where I couldn't talk. And I went out and I tried my best to sing, and it was so bad, or not so bad. It was just really sad to watch me just cry as I couldn't sing on stage. But it was really cool because the fans all sang the entire time and no one really seemed upset by it. It was something where it was like a beautiful moment where we could all celebrate.
14: I bet that was a moment where they really saw that you cared.
15: Yeah.
14: And you tried and you're human. So it kind of meant something. You know?
15: Yeah. Yeah. And I think honestly out of that, I got a lot of, got a love. And then my best performance has to be probably like, I don't know. I really liked my Brits performance. That performance was really, really fun. I was really scared for that. I was like, had really bad food poisoning before. And the minute the show started, I think I just turned it on and it was really rad.
14: All right. I think you kind of alluded to the Grammy thing. That Grammy performance was... I think that Grammy performance was... You have to go through things like that get to where you are.
15: So important.
14: I mean, it's going to be audio that goes somewhere. Yeah.
15: Well, the reason why I didn't say that is I think the Grammy performance was so important for my career. It's in my opinion, a huge pivotal part in my career that got a lot of eyes that people now know who I am in the music. So I wouldn't say that because I think that I think I handled that really well for the situation.
14: You wouldn't have known if you wouldn't have posted that. I
15: was
14: notice.
15: So terrified that I thought for sure I went off key, but I didn't, which was the coolest thing ever. So,
14: LL Cool J told me his band back in the day, his entire band quit on him the day of the rehearsal, the day of the show.
15: Jesus.
14: So if you watch, I forget what track he was performing years ago, but it was one of his, I think it was his first Grammy performance, and they all walked out because they were kind of revolting due to they wanted a pay raise, and his dad basically fired him, I think is what it was.
15: Like
14: that. So, I mean, it happens, you know, and nobody would have known if you wouldn't have posted that. So it was phenomenal. Alex Warren's hanging out all with the Countdown. Let's do it. This is song number 11.
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0: 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This is the iHeartRadio Countdown. Alex Warren saying, Alex, you don't know this about me, but I am obsessed, actually obsessed with the paranormal. Ghost, haunted houses,
1: really?
0: All that stuff. Yeah, I've got a podcast called Paranormalish. I talk to people who've had real paranormal encounters. Have you ever
2: had
0: anything?
2: Can I ask you a question about
0: yes,
2: that?
0: Yes, yeah.
2: So out of a lot, out of 100 people who have paranormal activities or paranormal encounters, how many of them are full of and they know it? And how many of them do you think are onset schizophrenic? And how many of them do you think are actually paranormal activity? Because I think that paranormal activity exists, but I often think that sometimes people, like for example, my friend sees things. And I think he has onset schizophrenia.
0: Right.
2: And like he sees and he hears voices. And sometimes I wonder if that's being sometimes thrown in the loop, you know?
0: To answer your question, the honest answer, I don't know.
2: Mm.
0: But what I believe is probably somewhere right around where you are. I think it probably a good third of them are real.
2: Yeah, that's how I think. I think 30 out of 100 would be real.
0: Because I think some people, they have, yes.
2: Another question.
0: Yes, sir.
2: I was raising my hand.
0: He was raising his hand. Yes,
2: Barefoot, Bigfoot. You believe in Bigfoot?
0: No, I don't.
2: I saw this thing about the national parks and the cave system and how all the Bigfoot encounters or the sightings have been there. And it's so crazy to think that there might be a cave system. Sorry, it's a whole...
0: See,
2: we're getting here now. You got paranormal, I got Bigfoot.
0: But Bigfoot, it's kind of in that same family.
2: In Tennessee, the cave system's the craziest thing I've ever seen.
0: So you think there's a possibility that something is active down there?
2: I'm just saying where they built the national parks is pretty, pretty convenient.
0: Okay, maybe we're onto something.
2: Maybe.
0: Alex Warren's hanging out. Back to the countdown. Let's do it.
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13: What up? It's JoJo on radio, and you know this is the iHeartRadio Countdown. Alex Warren is still hanging out. Alex, I'm going to give you the Haunted Hotel Challenge.
14: Oh, give it to me.
13: All right. I want you, if it's, I mean, you can say no, clearly. But on this tour, you're going to stay at a lot of nice hotels. But yeah, a handful, probably more than you'd think, have a haunted history.
14: For sure.
13: Don't stay on the 11th floor. Look out for room B340. Request the haunted room, stay in it, or have one of your team stay in there. And then you can report back what happens.
14: You can request a haunted room?
13: Absolutely. I've done it multiple times.
14: And there's like...
13: I stayed at the Roosevelt in Hollywood.
14: Oh, but you have to know it's the haunted room. You can't go up to the desk and be like, I'd like your hauntiest room, please.
13: You can't. Some places, if they advertise it, but cool. Some place you go, hey, can I have room XYZ? And actually, I did that at the Roosevelt in Hollywood. I said, I'm checking in. And he said, I noticed you have requested a specific room. I'm like, yeah, I did. Yeah, I did. He goes, can I ask why? I said, because that's the haunted room. And the guy said, I just wanted to hear you say it.
14: That's so funny.
13: And so if you accept this challenge, and, you know, you stay somewhere, let me know what happens. That's the only thing I'm asking.
14: I don't know if I need a 10th band member, dude. I that sounds terrifying if all of a sudden I've got something else in my ear besides the echoing vocal.
13: Fair enough. Give that room to one of your team members.
14: Easy.
13: But don't tell them.
14: No, I'm going to give it, mark my words, I'm going to give it to my friend who's on set, schizophrenic, and see what happens.
13: Perfect. Hey, what could possibly go wrong? Alex Warren's hanging out. Back to the countdown. Let's do it. This is song number 8.
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5: All right, guys, we're back. It's JoJo on the radio. This is the iHeartRadio Countdown. Alex Warren's hanging out. Alex, I saw you post something about meeting Harry.
6: Yes.
5: At the Brits. And I just need, did you really say what you said?
6: Oh, my God.
5: You said to Harry Styles? Because that is the funniest.
6: I'm walking back from my performance, and Harry's walking out after his performance. And so he's celebrating with all his people, and I start walking, and I'm right behind him. And he looks back at me. I go, I promise I'm not following you. I promise I'm not following you. I have to go get changed. And he was like, oh, dude, you're fine. And then, like, daps me up. And I was like, so we start walking together. We're now next to each other. He invites me into his circle. I've been granted into the Harry Styles circle. And he goes, I immediately go, I didn't know you had moves like that.
5: You're like, ah.
6: And immediately he goes, neither did I. And I was like, oh, that's cool. And then he was wearing like this, he was wearing this really cool shirt. And I was wearing a shirt very similar, because I go to my stylist and go, I want to look like Harry Styles, like every other,
5: yeah, we all, right?
6: Every basic white guy who's in music does that. And quite literally, I'm not kidding, I go, you and I have the same thing going.

0: And he looks, he goes, I guess we kind of do. No, we don't. We do not have the same thing going on at all. And I remember leaving that conversation. I look straight at my wife and I go, I just embarrassed myself in front of Harry Styles. And that was it.
1: I think you were living everyone's dream. That is so good, dude.
0: I couldn't stop myself from saying the stupidest.
1: Alex Warren, he is here, you guys. Back to the countdown. Here we go.
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6: What up? It's JoJo on the radio, and you know this is the iHeartRadio Countdown. Alex Warren is still hanging out. Alex, let's go back to that moment. You meeting Harry Styles, and you kind of, you know, embarrass yourself maybe a little bit. can I just refer to you, like, can I just, if people ask, I'm like, yeah, Alex and Harry are pretty much best friends. I'm just going to start that rumor.
7: I bet so.
6: Clearly it is.
7: He did say congratulations on all your success, so he knew who I was.
6: That's very nice, you know. Yeah. Yeah, well, all right, Alex Warren's hanging out, looking like Harry Styles. On with the countdown, let's do it. This is song number 3.
0: Bruno Mars, I Just Might. Oh.

0: That was song number two this week on the iHeartRadio Countdown. What up? It's JoJo on the radio. Alex Warren's hanging out. Alex, final question. Message to your fans. These fans, man, they just, they've, it's happening. And it's happening because of them, you know?
1: Yeah. I mean, I would, I say this all the time, but I just feel like it's so cliche, but I love you guys. Like, I feel like that's the biggest thing. I wouldn't be where I am today without you. But on top of it, I think that, you know, the relationship I have with my fans is so special because I feel like we're trauma bonded in some way. Like, the best way I can explain it, because if, I mean, obviously if you listen to Ordinary, but a lot of my records are about my parents passing away. And so I think it's just a really cool experience to be able to be close with so many people, and it feels like a family. So, what up?
0: Alex Warren is here, you guys. Back to the countdown. Here we go. This is song number one.
2: Olivia Dean, so easy to fall in love.

0: There it is, number one this week on the iHeartRadio Countdown. Hope you're feeling that. What up, it's JoJo on the radio. Alex Warren's here. Alex, you're going to stay in a haunted hotel for me, but you're going to put your buddy in one of those rooms, so that works for me.
1: Yeah.
0: What else do people need to know about Alex Warren? Alex Warren?
1: Absolutely nothing. You do not need to know. I think your life is better spent not knowing. I don't know. I truly think I'm just really excited. This year is going to be great. If you're coming to one of my shows, it's a whole different show. It's really intimate. I think you're going to cry. You're going to laugh. You're going to love it. And the album is really healing. And I know I cry every time I listen to it. So I'm just excited to see what it does this year. So, yeah.
0: Any more tattoos on the road?
1: No. I haven't gotten really any much tattoos in a while. It's not that I regret them, but I definitely need to slow down.
0: When's the last one you got?
1: I got this one that says Pookie.
0: Sometimes you need tour. A Pookie tattoo. Does it mean something?
1: Miles Smith and I got them together, funny enough. Yeah, so he's got a giant Pookie on his arm.
0: Sometimes you need a giant Pookie on your arm.
1: I know.
0: Alex, thank you for hanging out. Really appreciate
1: Thanks
0: it,
1: Thanks for having me.
0: Absolutely. At the end of every interview, fist bump to make it official. Give me a little
1: I love it.
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1: Do you talk to your neighbors? Apparently, according to this study done by American Enterprise Institute, which sounds fake, but since 2012, there's been a 50% collapse in Americans talking to their neighbors in the neighborhood. They said, here's why it's happening, that tech turned our homes into private entertainment bunkers.
2: That's true.
1: Young people move constantly for jobs. The pandemic killed in-person social practice. Remote work means never leaving the couch. And church and community groups are emptying out. That's bad, dude. There's no way that's good for society. I mean, I'm lucky in Delco. I got a couple neighbors that are cool. There's a couple of them that I don't ever want to talk to, but hey, you know. But we got to reach out, man. You know, who's going to watch your house if somebody breaks in when you're on vacation? Although maybe you don't want to tell your neighbors that you're going on vacation because they might break in your house. Damn it.

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1: Saving money on gas. 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All right. Compare local prices. I'm not. 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I'm going to take the classy route.
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So this is a AAA team in Louisville that they're hosting Nothing Night. It's the Louisville Bats said no ads, no music, no promos, no on-field promotions. It is no videos, no video screen, no nothing. Apparently at this game, they want it to be the most pure form of baseball. 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
1: I think they're missing the mark here. 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
1: When's the last time you had a Lunchable? It could have been today. So Lunchables has announced that they're debuting the new charcuterie ring. In there, it comes with like basically fruit snacks, cheese, cheddar, Colby Jack, graham crackers. 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
1: Shout out to Lizzo. 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But I do like this. She's doing the Chili's song. You know, the baby.

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So, hey, maybe Lizzo found a whole new chapter of her career with this Chili's commercial.

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1: Sabotaging your sleep. That's what they say that you're doing during the day. Everybody, like, by now we're told, like, no screen time before bed because that can mess with your sleep. But they say that most people actually sabotage their sleep between 1 p.m. and 10 p.m. So not right before you go to bed. So they say that if you do these three things, you can have much better sleep patterns and get some real rest. Number one, caffeine cutoff. No caffeine after 1 p.m. No coffee, no green tea, not even just a small cup after dinner. They say switch to herbal tea, decaf, water. They say that coffee is still in your system. Even if you were to drink it at 3 o'clock, it's still going to be in your system at 11 o'clock. I've kind of had that happen before. Also, number two, they say walk after dinner, 15 to 20 minutes right after dinner. Not a workout, not a run, just a calm, simple, powerful walk. A short walk after dinner improves glucose control, lowers stress hormones, signals that the day is ending, reduces screen time because you're out in the real world, and helps digestion. That's why they call it a fart walk. Also on this list, intimacy before bed. They say sex before sleep increases dopamines, oxytocin, and prolactin. I don't know what prolactin is something to do with sleep, I guess. It reduces stress, relaxes the body, and promotes deeper sleep onset. So there you go. Cut the caffeine, walk after dinner, and get nasty. And then you'll sleep better.
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return. This is at Burger King, by the way. You know, you get chicken fries, right? Well, they used to have chicken nuggets at Burger King, and they used to be shaped like crowns. I also remember when they were shaped like dinosaurs, and I feel like Burger King was the one that always was trying to shape their nuggets like whatever the promotion was, like if it was a movie or something. But now they're bringing back the crown nuggets for a limited time. They've been gone since 2011. So look out for those back on the Burger King menu. By the way, they're still not chicken. Notice they don't call them chicken nuggets. They're just

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1: Ah, aliens. Let's go. The CIA is being accused of investigating DNA data from Ancestry and 23andMe in an alleged search for alien genetics and hidden bloodlines among humans. That's interesting. 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Or would that be like, ah, nah, I got to cut you off here. You're an alien. Or would it make you more into it? You'd be like, hey, you're an alien. Hey. If I'm the problem.
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1: Oh, this is a new word you can use. Have you ever heard the term beergasm? They say the beergasm is the slang term some people use for that first cold sip of beer hitting after a long wait, especially if you're overheated, exhausted, or genuinely craving it. The reaction comes from a mix of carbonation, temperature, bitterness, and anticipation all landing at once, creating a brief rush of satisfaction that beer drinkers instantly recognize. Yeah, I would imagine it works with wine, too. And yeah, the first 72 sips are amazing.

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1: Oh, I wonder how true this is. Which side do you sleep on? They say that people who sleep on their left side report significantly more nightmares, approximately 40% more, compared to people who sleep on their right side. I'm trying to think. I tend to fall asleep on my left side, but I don't really have that many nightmares. It depends on what I ate before I went to bed. They should have included that in this study.

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1: This wouldn't have worked for me as a kid, but somebody this will work for. Chick-fil-A is now offering a free 8-count of nuggets to students who show a report card with A's and B's. Got to have all A's and B's. Not only when I was a kid would I not be eligible for these free nuggets, but also I used to hide my report card until like my parents like made me show it to them. And so when stuff like this would come on the radio, if I was sitting in the car with one of my parents and I happened to be currently concealing a report card from them, I would get so pissed that they were bringing up report cards on the radio, because I'd be like, dude, they're going to start asking where mine is. Will you guys shut up? So because of that, I'm going to shut up.
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1: Oh, this could get people in a lot of trouble. The idea of recording dreams is getting close to reality. Engineers have built a headset that can record your dreams during your sleep and then play them back when you're awake. This is coming from studies from a lab at Kyoto University, which sounds fake. They've shown it can possibly predict dream content categories. Faces, objects that were in your dreams could pop up. Like I said, this is going to be bad if you're, I don't know, if you're married and they're like, what'd you dream about? And you're like, nothing. Now we go back to the tape and see if you were really dreaming about nothing.

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1: This just sounds like a scary movie starting off. Google has asked the EPA for permission to release 32 million mosquitoes across California and Florida. You're about to find out why here. The plan is part of Google's secret debug initiative. Not so secret if we know about it. What's going to happen is they want to release male mosquitoes carrying a natural bacteria called

0: Wolbachia, when these male mosquitoes with that bacteria mate with wild females, the offspring don't survive. So basically, we're killing the next generation of mosquitoes that could be carrying other diseases. So we're going to fight disease with disease and have it mate. I don't see where this could go wrong. We're going to call it COVID-20.
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I drive, I don't need a car. Money really all that we fiending for. I'm doing things they ain't seen before. Bands ain't dumb, but extreme is all. I'm a demon lord. Fall off what I ain't seen him for.

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1: If you like these certain categories of corn, you're a cheater, according to this woman on social media. So they say the four categories of adult entertainment, if you're into any of these or if your husband is into any of these, he's a cheater. Number one is betrayal. Like if you know, they have like a cheating category. Okay, that's pretty, that should be number one. I mean, that's pretty, yeah. Number two, women who aren't you and don't look like you.
2: Well,
1: I'm going to keep it moving. Number three, humiliation. I don't know what, is that like the hardcore stuff when they're like beating each other? I don't know. I'd stay away from that. Number four, any categories that involves young looking women. It says that your significant other may be a predator. I mean, I agree with that. There's a certain point of like, you can kind of tell if someone is a total scumbag or not. But I guess I'm wondering, like, what are the categories that are left? Like, is there a category where they just sit...

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1: Yeah. 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
1: Okay, ladies, and probably fellas too here. Have you ever received an unsolicited pick?
2: Yes.
1: One of those pictures. Wait till you meet Paige. She's not this week's weirdo. Coming up next, she's calling out a weirdo of her own. Hang on, it's coming up.

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1: Today's story starts with a text message from Paige. Paige, are you on the line?
2: Yeah. Hey, Buster.
1: What's up, Paige? It says that you're married and have two kids, and over the weekend, you got a text from a number that you didn't recognize. Is that right?
2: Yeah. So Saturday afternoon, I got a text from a number I've never seen before. The message said something like, "Hey, Paige, miss that fine ass."
1: Whoa.
2: And then immediately after that, they send a very personal photo. So
1: no, like something that like, rhymes with trick pick.
2: Yes.
1: Oh,
2: I was horrified.
1: No.
2: Yeah. I don't know this number. I don't have it saved. I haven't dated in forever. Like I told you, I'm married with two children. So
1: now, does your husband know about this?
2: Oh, I told him immediately because I don't want him thinking that I'm, you know, trying to hide something and this becomes some weird situation later where, you know, he's like, oh, you hit it for me. So he looked at the text and said, who the hell is that? And I have no idea, honestly.
1: Yeah. So. Well, it's good that you told him because, like, you sound completely innocent. And if you did get this random picture from a random number, just who knows? If it escalates, it's a good thing that your husband knows. But so we have this mystery texter. Do you have his number still?
2: Yes, I do.
1: What if we called him?
2: I actually was hoping you would say that, Buster, honestly.
1: Yeah. Wait, so let's do it. What's the number?
2: Okay. It's 6525.
1: Okay.
3: Hello?
1: Hey, this is Buster from iHeartRadio, and you're live on the air.
3: Really?
1: Yeah, man. Listen, I'm calling with good news because you're a listener here. You've been selected to win a free pair of concert tickets.
3: Seriously? I don't remember signing up for anything.
1: Oh, yeah, no. Well, basically, when you stream us on iHeartRadio, you're always kind of registering for prizes and stuff, and we kind of hit you up. So we have some of your info. But real quick, and before we pick which tickets that you want to win, I just got to get some info from you, okay?
3: Okay.
1: Yeah, what is your... okay, let's start. What's your first and last name?
3: Nick.
2: Oh, my God.
1: Paige?
2: Oh, my God. Nick
3: Who's that?
1: Nick, before we go any further here, I got to let you know I kind of worked you into something here. I'm not... There aren't any actual concert tickets. The reason why we're calling is because over the weekend, someone sent Paige an unsolicited picture and some questionable messages. We wanted to find out who it was. She gave me the number. It's your number, and it turns out it's you.
3: There has to be some mistake.
2: Oh, no, Nick. There's no mistake. Oh, my God. Nick, we used to work together.
3: What?
2: This is disgusting, Nick. I am married. I have a family. And don't you have a girlfriend?
1: Ooh.
2: What were you thinking?
3: I think you got the wrong...
1: Nick? Hello? Paige, he hung up.
2: He absolutely hung up.
1: Oh, man. The second the heat got turned on, he was out.
2: I'm telling you right now, I'm calling my old boss after this.
1: Wow. Nick thought he was getting concert tickets and ended up being this week's weirdo. I kind of feel bad because we kind of ambushed him, but at the same time, he ambushed you with his own bush. So I guess we're we're square.
2: Yeah. I mean, that's even better, honestly.
1: I wonder if there's anybody listening right now, though, that, like, have you ever gotten a random text from somebody that have made that, like, freaked you out? You can go ahead and chime in now. You can text in at 71021. Just don't send us any pictures, or hit me in the DMs at FM Buster, and definitely don't send any pictures there. But it sounds like Nick earned himself a spot in weirdo history here on iHeartRadio.
2: But Buster, wait.
1: Yeah, what's up?
2: You guys aren't actually giving away those concert tickets.
1: no, we're not.
2: Well, it was worth a shot.
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1: Okay, do you get along with your kids' teachers? It's the end of the year. Some of this might be coming to a head. I'll explain what I mean. As a matter of fact, Julia is going to explain what she means because she's going through it. We're going to talk about it next on Ask Buster. So hang on.

0: It's 100.3, your home for commercial-free weekends.
1: Okay, it's Ask Buster. We have Julia on the line. Julia, are you there?
2: Yes, hi, I'm here.
1: Okay, it says that you're fighting with moms from your kid's school. Is that right?
2: Yeah. So my son, he's finishing fourth grade, bless his heart. And then one of the class moms starts a group text about getting the teacher the end of the year present, like a gift.
1: Okay, that's pretty normal.
2: Is it? Though, because I've never really heard of this. But anyways.
1: Well, wait, what's the gift?
2: So she actually just took it upon herself to send a $500 spa and massage package.
1: Damn, $500.
2: Thank you. That's what I said. Apparently, they want the teacher to have the summer of healthcare, like self-care and healthcare, whatever.
1: Okay. So wait, how much are they asking for you to contribute?
2: $25.
1: Okay, that's not terrible.
2: Yeah, except I don't want to contribute at all.
1: Why?
2: Because I don't think this teacher deserves a $500 spa package from me.
1: All right. Well, one could argue that teachers deserve a lot more than that. So is there more to the story between you and this teacher?
2: Yeah, actually there is. So my son and this teacher, they've had issues all year, to be honest. Like nothing crazy, but she's called me a couple times over some things that I personally thought were ridiculous. He's gotten moved like seats three times this year. And then she emailed me one time because he was making excessive sound effects during a science video. Like, he's nine, Buster.
1: I get it. I mean, it's a distraction for the class, but I get it. Kids are going to be kids. So you and the teacher just haven't clicked?
2: No, not really. Not even a little. Like, I'm polite, you know. I smile at conferences. Like, I don't want to cause problems. But if you think I'm paying for her to hot stone massage after this year, like, that we've had, absolutely not interested.
1: So what happened with the group chat with the moms after you declined to contribute to the present?
2: So, yeah, I made the mistake of being honest. Then I texted the group text, I'm going to sit this one out, but I hope she enjoys it. And that was it.
1: I mean, that's a reasonable response.
2: Apparently not, because immediately one of the mom replies, wow, like just wow, nothing else.
1: Oh.
2: Yeah, and then another mom says, I guess some people don't appreciate everything teachers do. Like, oh, okay, now we're doing that. You know? And I don't know, I feel like they're talking about me. You know how you can feel it? I can feel it. It just gets quiet. Like, when I walk up from the pickup lines, nobody's, like, saying hi to me. It's awkward. Nobody's responding to my last text in there. Like, one mom who used to chat with me every day, like every morning, suddenly is like nowhere to be found.
1: So you think that you've been labeled by all the other moms?
2: Yeah, absolutely. Like, nobody's bothered to ask me why, but now I'm the cheap mom, you know, like the difficult mom, the anti-teacher mom or whatever, all because I didn't want to spend money on a gift card that I don't agree with.
1: Okay. Well, what is your question for me today here on Ask Buster?
2: So, you know, I want to know, like, am I wrong for not contributing? Or, like, are these moms being ridiculous for acting like this teacher's retiring? I don't know, from, like, a war zone.
1: So, wait, is the teacher retiring or is it just the end of the year?
2: It's just the end of fourth grade. That's it.
1: I see where you're coming from. Like I said, on one hand, teachers deserve so much more than they get, you know, as far as compensation for their job and everything. On the other hand, not every relationship with every teacher goes according to plan, and not everything deserves like a gift or whatever at the end of the year. So I sort of get what you're saying there. I guess I'm going to open up the phone lines. You can text in at 71021 or hit me in the DMs at FM Buster. We got Julia. Does anybody ever call you Julia Gulia, by the way?
2: Yeah, in high school they used to.
1: All right, we got Julia Gulia on the phone, and she doesn't want to contribute to her kid's fourth grade teacher's end of year gift. And a $500 massage is a pretty hefty gift. I'm going to see if I can get help for you on the air here from folks listening. Okay, Julia Gulia?
2: All right, Buster Muster. Appreciate you.
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1: This is going to get awkward for folks that are listening that have these degrees. These are the most degenerate degrees. Degrees that are the most unserious college degrees and the most useless when you get out on the real field. And we're going to go through it next.

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1: Okay, don't shoot the messenger. This is a study done by College Weekly, which kind of sounds fake, but whatever. These are the most unserious, useless college degrees. All right, here we go. Event management. Okay. Fashion merchandising. Yeah, that doesn't sound like you need a degree for that. Public relations, recreation, parks, and tourism. I didn't even know that you can get a degree in that. Just go to the park. Okay, here we go. I think I disagree with this one. Marketing. I mean, I guess if you can get an internship without a degree, then you don't need the degree, but that's a little different. This one says music industry. Yeah, that's one you either know somebody or you got the skills. I don't see you need a degree to succeed there. Film studies. Yeah, that's a big waste. Although I never went to college, but I always thought that if I were to go to college, that would be something I would have a degree in. Top three here, sports management. Mm-hmm. Usually sports managers are like their friends or something that, you know, and people that know people in the industry. Number two, hospitality management. Yeah, you don't need a degree to run the VIP section at a club. And lastly, the most degenerate college degree, the most useless out on the field, is a degree in communications, which is exactly what most people who do what I do have a degree in. Damn.
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1: Straight men that have a significant other should not be allowed to blank. 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We'll talk about it next. 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
1: According to the world of social media, this woman believes that straight men should not be allowed to do this.
2: I do not think straight men, especially married men, should be on Instagram. 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You should have less than 200 followers. You should have posted twice in your life 8 years ago.
3: Hell yeah.
2: You should not be able to comment. You should not be able to DM.
3: Yes.
2: No fire emoji to someone's story. Liking someone else's photo is cheating.
3: Yep.
2: You do not need an explore page. You're not a fucking astronaut. Go explore the family you started.
1: First off, that guy was laughing way too hard at that. 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I agree about the whole, like, sending a fire emoji to someone's photo, or especially if it's like a revealing photo, a lot of skin or anything, that's definitely cheating. If you got somebody at home and you're sending heart eye emojis to somebody's story, you're cheating. But I disagree that Instagram's a dating app. You know how much useless crap I come up with to talk on the radio just by scrolling on Instagram, lady? And that includes you. If
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1: What do you think about an all-inclusive ticket at the next baseball or football game that you go to? That's what they're saying. These sports industry executives, sure those guys are good guys, they all believe all-inclusive venues could eventually become a larger part of sports business as teams continue prioritizing frictionless fan experiences. I guess they say that we spend too much time at the register and picking out what we want. I don't know. They're saying all-inclusive. See, that's the problem with the all-inclusives. I used to think going to an all-inclusive resort was going to be it, dude. I used to think like, oh, all-inclusive. I'm going to eat lobster tails 7 times a day. It's going to be great. I think it's a horrible idea because what's going to happen is that you're going to have like an exclusive little section of stuff where they're going to be like, oh, this is for the all-inclusive tickets. So it's going to sound good because you're going to be like, oh, I have unlimited beer. They're going to be like, ah, but you don't. We're going to cut you off at this many. They'll probably give you like a wristband and they'll like rip off tickets of it or something like that. So you'll only get a couple. And the ones you'll get will be tiny. It's not like when you go to the game now and you get like a gigantic beer that's bigger than your head. Nope. It's going to be a shot glass full of beer and a bunch of people pissed off, in my opinion. But hey, let's give it a shot.

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1: The unhealthiest and unhappiest jobs in America. Not a list that's going to make anybody feel good about themselves if they have one of these jobs. However, by hearing this, you might be, it might spark something. And you might be like, you know what? He's right. I got to get the hell out of this gig. And might change your life. Okay, let's get into it. Anything in legal, they say that, I thought lawyers are like rich. They're not happy. They're not healthy. Okay. Middle managers at any office job. Okay. Yeah. Yeah. I've done that. It sucks. Then there's a top three here. Customer service. Yeah. All you do is hear people complain all day. Get out of there. Number two. Ooh. Healthcare workers. They say long hours, emotional burnout, and no end in sight. Yeah. It's tough. The front line doesn't get enough credit. Although I think there's some money running around there, so that might should help. And then number one, they say school teachers. Low pay, high stress, and zero resources. I agree with that. I think that teachers deserve more credit than they get, especially the good ones. School systems need to figure out a way of funding, and it's not their fault. It's like, I don't know whose fault it is. Maybe it's the city. Maybe it's the state. Maybe Mayor Sherelle Parker and Governor Shapiro need to get together and take some more money from some of these gambling apps, FanDuel and whatever. Make that, call it FanDuel Elementary and give these kids some laptops or something.
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of how you can sort of understand somebody just based off of their appearance. So, for example, if you want to know about their lifestyle, you look at their shoes first. I guess if they don't take care of their shoes, I don't know. What if they're like a server? They work outside. I guess that does tell you that. Okay. Number two, their health. All you got to do is check the condition of their nails. If they have gross, dirty nails, then they probably got gross, dirty insides. Number three, if you want to know about their upbringing, watch how they sit in public. Yeah. You could tell if somebody did or didn't grow up with a mom that would be like, don't slouch. Number four, if you want to know about their attitude, observe the corner of their eyes. Oh, yeah, I guess if they're always side-eyeing you. Their personality, notice how they laugh. If they're a big laugher, they've got a big personality. Their confidence, you just watch how they walk into a room. Their loyalty, you see how they look at their partner. That's a big one. Their honesty, give them a responsibility and watch what they do. Okay. Number nine, their character, see how they treat people who can do nothing for them. That's huge. Like, that kind of goes along with, like, watching how they treat, like, waiters and waitresses, right? And then lastly, their true self, watch how they behave when nobody is watching. Well, got to be careful with that. That's, like, voyeuristic. Either way, that's how you can have a solid understanding of who you're dealing with out in these streets.

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1: When is the best time of day to make decisions in life? Now, this is a study done by scientists. They were wearing lab coats and everything. It says that when you have a major decision, research shows that the morning is the best time to make decisions to ensure that you have the right pick. It all comes down to brain power. It's when people tend to be most clear-headed and haven't gotten bogged down by hundreds of choices throughout the day. Within a few hours of getting up is when people tend to be at their best level of cognitive alertness and feel most effective, even if they're a night owl. Wow. So even if they got a hangover, I don't know. I will say, though, that the something that I've learned in real life is that you never make a decision when you're angry or hungry. And sometimes for me, that's the same thing.
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6: You know what's weird about your quizzes, Katie, is that all the work is right and just the answers are wrong. I know that having a boyfriend may seem like the most important thing in the world right now, but you don't have to dumb yourself down to get guys to like you.
7: It's time for America's favorite trivia game, You Versus Victoria. Your chance to take on Victoria Ramirez in a game of trivia. And let's meet today's contestant for You Versus Victoria, Eric. What's up, Eric?
8: Hey, how are you?
7: Good. How are you? Are you ready to beat Victoria or play Victoria?
9: Yeah. Really? What was that for? What was that?
10: Foreshadowing.
9: Not needed.
11: His powers.
9: What about my powers?
8: Gonna do my best.
7: All right, well, here we go. We're going to send Victoria out of the studio.
12: Get out of here!
7: And while she's leaving, Eric, the game is played like this. You have 30 seconds to answer as many questions as possible. If you don't know one, just say pass, and Victoria has to beat you outright to win, okay?
8: All right,
7: okay. Here we go. Eric, your time starts now.
11: Which scientist proposed the three laws of motion?
8: Einstein.
11: How many players are on the field for one soccer team during any play?
8: Ten.
11: What is the only king in a standard deck of cards without a mustache?
8: Pass.
11: What is the largest lake in Africa?
8: Pass.
11: Which country has won the most FIFA World Cups?
8: Italy.
10: What was his answer to the first one?
11: He said Einstein.
10: Okay.
7: Yep. Bring Victoria back into the studio. And while she's getting settled,
10: Victoria,
7: and putting on her headphones and stuff, Eric, what's the worst job you've ever had?
8: Probably playing trivia.
11: It's hard.
7: Victoria, how are you feeling?
9: Where you got playing baseball out there?
7: Oh, dishwashing? Washing dishes?
8: When I was 16.
11: I mean, it sucks 16, and it sucks when you're in your 30s and 40s, too.
7: Yeah.
11: So.
7: All right. What were you saying, Victoria?
9: What?
7: You were saying something.
9: I was?
7: I think so.
9: I was playing with baseball.
7: Okay, here we go. Victoria found her baseball, so it should be good. All right, here we go. 30 seconds to answer as many questions as possible. If you don't know one, just say pass, and you have to beat Eric outright to win. And Eric, you can tell Victoria when to go.
11: What's the movie where he's like, "Have you seen my baseball?"
7: Something about Mary.
11: Thank you.
9: Mary?
8: Okay, Victoria, you ready?
9: Yes.
8: Go ahead.
11: Which scientist proposed the three laws of motion? How many players are on the field for one soccer team during any play?
9: Yikes, I was not able to play soccer. 10? Nine.
11: What is the only king in a standard deck of cards without a mustache?
9: I think it was 10. 4 plus 3. 7, 8, 9, 10, 11. Oh, Deca King, Artemis, what? I don't know, next.
11: What is the largest lake in Africa?
9: No, next.
11: Which country has won the most FIFA World Cups?
9: Oh. Spain?
7: All right. Let's send it over to the scoreboard and see how you guys did with our scoreboard. Our producer Freeze.
10: Victoria had two and Eric had none.
9: Oh!
11: No, she had one.
10: No, she hit the. She went back for the 11.
9: Yeah, I went back for the 11.
11: You gave her that?
10: Yeah, why she still answered like within the time.
11: No, because I moved on to the next question. But anyway, so? It's okay.
9: You don't have to be all lesson.
7: I'm so sorry. Victoria got a rare victory and.
9: Okay, why are you guys
7: did not
9: that?
7: Be Victoria today?
9: Why did I say rare?
7: But thank you for playing.
9: Victory.
12: Thank you. I got to hone up on my trivia.
7: All right, let's get the answers now with Nina.
11: Isaac Newton is the scientist that proposed the three laws of motion.
9: Yeah, he is.
11: There are 11 players on the field for one soccer team during any play. I did not know this. The only king in a standard deck of...
12: baseball.
11: That's all right. You're learning. The only king in a standard deck of cards without a mustache is the king of hearts.
9: Dang it. I knew it.
11: I did not know that. That's such a cool fact.
10: I thought they were all bearded.
9: What? No.
11: I just never paid attention.
12: Now I think of it, yeah.
11: The largest...
7: He's got some sort of issue. Like where he can't grow hair. That's why.
9: He's hairless.
11: He's under
10: psoriasis.
7: He's still a king though. Yeah, still cool. But totally. He's got some more skin issues.
9: Not
10: just a rash.
11: The largest lake in Africa.
7: Might be low T, I'm not sure.
11: Is Lake Victoria.
9: Oh, that's dumb.
11: That's why I did it. And the country that's won the most FIFA World Cups is Brazil.
9: Dang it.
7: Hey, Eric, thank you for playing.
12: Thank you for having me, guys.
7: Yep. We play you versus Victoria at the same time every single weekday morning. Remember, if you want to play, just DM us at The Jubal Show or go to thejubalshow.com. Your phone prank happens every single hour on the 20s. Your next one is right after this. And then right after that, it's Nina's What's Trending. It's The Jubal Show. 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
2: Hello.
3: Yeah, hello.
2: Hi. Can I ask who this is?
3: Hello.
2: Hi.
3: Hey, hello. Yeah.
2: Can I? Okay.
3: Yeah, what do you want?
2: Can I ask who's calling? You called me.
3: No, you call my. This is Frank. Yeah.
2: Okay, hi, Frank. You called
3: who
2: me.
3: Who is
2: can
3: it?
2: I help you?
3: You call my phone, and then you're just being confusing. Who is this?
2: No, you called my phone.
3: You called my phone.
2: No, okay, no. This is, my name's Kelly. You called me. Can I ask where you're calling from?
3: My name is Frank. Kelly.
2: Okay, Frank.
3: And I'm sitting here watching the TV, and I was trying to look up some shows that I could stream, and then all of a sudden, it pops up and you're calling me, and I answer, and now you don't know what's going on.
2: No, okay, I don't know what the fuck you're talking about.
3: You're calling disturbing me.
2: Okay. All right. Really? You're
3: I'm hanging up.
2: Okay, you, bye. Hello?
3: Yeah, hello, it's Frank. Hello?
2: Okay, dude, you keep calling me. What is happening? You're calling. Hey, it's not me.
3: What's your name again?
2: Dude, seriously, what the
3: fuck? What do you want?
2: Oh, my God.
3: You keep calling.
2: Bye.
3: You keep calling me.
2: Hello?
3: Yeah, I'm calling you this time, lady.
2: Oh, my God, dude. Okay, no, what the f***? Okay, goodbye. Blocking your number, Frank. Stupid f***ing dumbass. Hello?
4: Hello, my name is Trevor, and who am I speaking with?
2: This is Kelly. Can I ask what you need?
4: Oh, yeah, hi, Kelly. My name is Trevor.
2: Yeah, I got that. What do you need?
4: Oh, so I was just calling you because my grandfather says that you keep calling his phone number and he's trying to figure out why you're calling.
2: Oh, my God.
3: Yeah,
2: no,
3: ask her what she wants.
2: Oh, my God. Okay, Trevor, your grandfather had been calling me nonstop.
4: Okay, because he said you're calling him.
2: Nope. Well, clearly there's an age difference here. He clearly has no idea how to use technology. So you need to take the phone away from him because he keeps...
3: Ask her if she's trying to hook with me, because that's what it sounds like.
2: Is he senile? What the f*** is his problem?
4: My grandpa.
2: Take his phone away. Take the phone away from grandpa.
4: My grandpa thinks that it might be that you want to hook up with him. Is that why you're calling?
2: Dude, are you like a child? What the f*** is happening here? What is going on? Take the goddamn phone away from your grandfather.
5: Hey.
2: Done.
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2: What the fuck?
5: It's a joke. He just wanted to mess with you.
2: Oh my God. Honestly, I'm really happy because this guy was seriously pissing me off. 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

0: turned God into an influencer.
1: Right.
0: You've turned having faith into being something else.
2: Well, but I mean, you know, big preachers and televangelists and a lot of people who are very religious outwardly, they've been doing that for years.
1: Yes.
2: You know, they're using it for their image.
1: Stories all the time.
2: Yeah, for their own personal gain. So, yeah, false prophets are everywhere.
0: But in energy drinks.
1: I mean, that is different.
0: This feels weird. Yeah. I mean, we technically have laws against the president being able to do stuff. Not that I'm comparing the two.
1: Right.
0: They are so far from the same thing. But it doesn't feel right to profit off of that in the form of an energy drink. Let me put that caveat.
2: It's just interesting that that would be the thing.
0: Yeah. It's like, what? Drink this and you're cleansed? And also, I don't understand. But anyway, just so you know, it is
2: a trend.
0: And
2: you have enough energy to get past that 3 p.m. crash that you have.
0: Yeah, you can make it to some type of worship a little bit later in the evening also. And lastly, if you're traveling at all, there is a new luggage scam that is going to make you want to bring a carry-on every time. So what's happening is when you go to check your bag, you leave it with somebody and they're like, cool, we'll go ahead and put this on the carousel thing or whatever. They're changing the tags on their bags with somebody else's. And one of the bags is filled with drugs that looks just like yours. The other one is normal. So when they go to get it at the carousel at the end of at their location, you either get busted because somebody changed the name on the drug bag and you get to go to jail in another country, or they somehow arrange it where they get their bag back. Like they come and get you. But so far, this has happened to 17 people.
2: But they've gotten arrested?
0: They've been arrested in other countries because those dogs are always checking for drugs in certain places. Like, that's terrifying. Thankfully, none of them had to stay in jail. Like, they proved that they were innocent. But
2: well, if the person doesn't switch back the drug bag, because they're probably doing it so it goes through security.
0: Yeah.
2: It falls on whoever's bag has the thing, and then they try to get it before you get it, I guess.
0: Yes.
2: But if you got that back to your hotel and open it up, man, that's a great vacation probably.
0: Yeah, there you go.
2: I don't remember packing all this, but okay.
0: We're a business opportunity. There's that too.
2: Exactly. So
0: stay safe out there. That is what's trending.
2: To Catch a Cheater is coming up right after this. 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
3: Eliza is on the phone today for To Catch a Cheater. She's been with her boyfriend Cooper for 2 years, but now she thinks that something might be going on, so we'll see if we can help her out. Eliza, sorry you have to come on the show this way, but what's up? Why do you think Cooper's cheating on you?
4: Hi. Yeah, I'm not thrilled about it either. But just to be frank about it, he has no interest in any kind of intimacy. I mean, I've been throwing myself at him for the past 2 weeks, and he keeps coming up with some excuse. Like, he says that he's tired or he's not in the mood, but that's not like him. I mean, he's usually down whenever, and this is not something that's in character for him, and that's really concerning.
5: It is concerning, but is there anything else going on in his life? Because for whatever reason, that's super tied to emotional stuff for dudes. So like if they're going through stuff, they don't talk about it. And then it kind of comes out in the bedroom sometimes.
4: I can't think of anything. I mean, he's having a good time at work. Nothing is bad there. Everything is good with his family. I mean, he just went on like a boys trip recently. Like there's nothing that I can think of that he would be, you know, up in his head about.
5: Are you worried about the boys' trip?
6: Yeah. Did anything happen?
4: I can't imagine so. Like, I've known those guys forever, and they're good guys. Like, I now you have me thinking about it. I don't. I wouldn't have said anything. Would be possible at that. But I mean, like, I guess that is about the same time that he started behaving oddly.
6: Is it just the intimacy thing, or has anything else been going on?
4: No, it's pretty much just the intimacy thing. I mean, because he's still super cute. I mean, like, he brought me flowers the other day. Like, he's not, I don't feel like he's inattentive. He's home, you know, he's present. I can't think of anything.
5: Do you feel like he's going overboard with how attentive he is and in giving you things? Like, do you feel like he's making up for something?
4: No, I mean, like, this is honestly, this is the way that he is. It's one of the reasons why I love him. He's just, he's always been really sweet and, you know, make sure that I know that he's thinking of me.
5: Yeah, I'd feel weird about the not doing it, especially after a boys trip.
3: Well, we'll do the usual. We'll play a song, come back, and then call him and pretend to be from the grocery store that he's a rewards card member at. And we'll say that every single month we choose one lucky rewards member who gets a free gift from us, and it's flowers delivered.

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1: If you're just joining us for today's To Catch a Cheater, Eliza is on the phone and she thinks that her boyfriend of 2 years named Cooper might be messing around. So we're about to call him and pretend to be from the grocery store that he's a rewards card member at and tell him that every single month we choose one lucky rewards member who gets free flowers delivered from our floral department. And we'll see if he sends those to his girlfriend, Eliza, or to somebody else. But first, Eliza, why don't you break down your situation again real quick?
2: Everything has been going great with my boyfriend Cooper up until about 2 weeks ago. He doesn't seem any interest in intimacy, and no matter what I do, I'm practically throwing myself at him, and he's coming up with excuses, and that's really not like him. Kind of concerned, you know, now that you guys talked about it, maybe something happened at the boys' trip that kind of turned him off, and that's concerning.
3: I hope not. Didn't mean to, you know, put ideas in your head, but, you know, let's find out.
1: Yeah. All right. Are you ready?
2: Okay. Yep. Let's do it.
1: Okay. Here we go.
4: Hello.
1: Hi, this is Corbel calling from. I was looking for our rewards card member named Cooper.
4: Speaking.
1: Hi, Cooper. Please don't hang up. This is not a marketing phone call. I'm actually calling with a big congratulations. You're this month's winner.
4: Oh, cool. What have I won?
1: Every single month, we choose one rewards card member to say thank you very much for being such a loyal customer by giving them a free gift. And this month, it's flowers delivered from our floral department to anybody that you want within the 50 United States, absolutely free. You've won 36 long stem red roses, a box of candy or chocolate, and a card to be delivered to anybody. It's a $316 value, actually.
4: Oh, cool.
1: All I need to get this thing ordered is just the first and last name of the person that you want to send them to, anything that you'd like to put on a card, and then we'll get with the address, and that'll be good to go.
4: Sure. Let's do Maddox.
1: Maddox. Okay, perfect. And then do you want to put anything in the card to Maddox?
4: Yeah. Let's put, I always knew you were more of a briefs over boxers guy.
1: More of a briefs over boxers guy?
4: Yeah.
1: Okay.
4: And thanks for the other night and for not telling Eliza. Ha ha.
1: Got it. This might be shocking to you, but Eliza knows.
4: What?
1: Yeah, Eliza knows.
4: Who knows what?
1: Well, this is actually the Jubal Show. It's a radio show.
3: Yeah. Hi, I'm Nina.
5: Yikes, I'm Victoria.
1: And my name is Jubal.
4: I didn't know who Eliza.
1: Because we do a segment called To Catch a Cheater, where if you think your significant other might be messing around, you see who they send flowers to, and your girlfriend Eliza is listening.
2: Yeah, and your girlfriend Eliza now knows that you're cheating on me with Maddox? What?
4: What? Eliza, what is this?
2: What? Yeah, that's exactly what I'm thinking. What is this? You're one of your best friends?
1: Whoa.
4: What are you talking about?
2: You're cheating on me with your best friend. That's what's happening?
4: No, that's not it at all. I'm not cheating on you. Why do you think I'm cheating on you? It's like ridiculous.
2: Why do we think? Because you haven't wanted to be intimate for like 2 weeks now. And now you're sending flowers to some bro and you're telling him about his boxers or briefs? Like, what the absolute dude? What are you gay now? What is happening?
4: No, I'm not gay. And you know me, like we've known each other for, you know, years now. I'm not gay. I just.
2: Okay. I need some supporting facts here. Okay. Because I've been practically throwing myself at you and you have wanted nothing to do with me. And now you're sending flowers to another man. And I really don't know what to think about this. And you're asking him, or you're thanking him for not telling me. I mean, obviously something weird is going on.
4: Nothing weird is going on between us. What are you trying to say?
2: That you're sleeping with your friend. How plain do I have to be? I've already said it like 1,000 times.
4: On a guy's trip, a chick wasn't involved.
1: What?
3: What does that mean?
4: It means it wasn't like sleeping with another girl on this trip. He's my bro. We do that here and there. Thought you knew this.
2: What? Why? How? Why? What? This doesn't make any sense. You can't just hook up with somebody and then claim that it's not cheating. It doesn't matter if a woman is involved or not.
5: your genitals are involved, and that's what I have a problem with.
3: You hook up with your friend?
4: Yeah, guys do this all the time on guys' trips, okay? Like, we're just hanging out, we're drinking, we're playing video games. Something happens. It's not a big deal.
1: I don't think I've ever been on a guy's trip like that, Cooper.
4: Maybe you haven't, but trust me, a lot of guys do this. It's not a big deal.
1: Okay.
3: Do they?
5: But this is a big deal. This is a big deal to me because you are cheating on me. It doesn't matter if you don't think that you are. Oh my God. Just hang up on him. Just hang up on him.
1: Okay.
5: I don't even know what's going on.
1: Eliza, I did hang up on him. I'm so sorry.
3: Sorry.
6: Oh my God.
1: Yeah, it sounds like his definition of cheating and yours are quite a bit different.
3: This feels like an unusual situation for sure.
5: Yeah. How can he not think that?
3: I don't know.
1: His definition of guy trip and guy mine is very different as well. So I'm sorry, but at least you found out.
3: I think it's something you decided you're okay with or not.
5: I don't know. We have a lot of thinking to do.
1: I'm sorry. Well, let us know if you need anything from us, okay?
5: Mm-hmm. Thanks, guys. Did he actually say that they just play video games and hook up? Like, that's normal?
1: Yeah.
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1: It's almost time for your dirty little secret. 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
3: No bueno.
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2: Hello?
3: Hello?
2: Hi, you have a dirty little secret?
3: Yes. My dirty little secret is I once lied on a resume that I spoke Spanish to get the job.
4: Mm-hmm.
3: And then I got the job. I actually did get the job. So for 2 years, I've been avoiding speaking every Spanish-speaking customer that comes through.
2: So you're just like hiding?
3: Yes. And then one day, my coworker told me, like, hey, here's a customer here. Can you help them? I was like, sure. And I just kind of put my arm around them, kind of like lead them away, listening, like, okay, yeah, Spanish. And finally, I got them outside. It was so bad. I got them outside, and I was just like, shook my head no, and I like pointed across the street.
2: Like, told them to go away.
3: I didn't know what I was saying. And that poor person.
4: Oh, wow.
3: And then when I came back in after that, and they're like, oh, where'd the customer go? I thought, oh, she was actually looking for a bank. She
5: didn't. Smart.
2: Well, thank you for telling us your dirty little secret.
3: You're welcome.
2: Okay, bye.
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25: This just in. 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But celebrities are using red light therapy for smoother skin.
26: Yeah, love it.
25: Except Tiger Woods. 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See how easy it is to create fake news headlines? That's why every single week we bring you the cleverly named segment, Real News or Fake News, where I give you a news story from the week that's gone viral, and you have to see if you can tell whether it's a real news story or a fake one that people actually believed. 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
0: This just in, it's the Jubal Show. Taylor Swift has a song on the Toy Story 5 soundtrack. Mm-hmm. Taylor loves Toy Story, apparently, because they're the only movies she can watch with her boyfriend, Travis Kelce, that she doesn't have to stop and explain the plot every 5 minutes. See how easy it is?
3: You're a jerk, dude,
0: to create fake news. That's why every single week we bring you the cleverly named segment, Real News or Fake News, where I give you a news story from the week that's gone viral, and you have to tell me if they real news story or a fake news story that people actually believed. Here is your first headline for real news or fake news. Scotland under siege.
4: Oh.
0: Rogue parakeet leaves trail of destruction across neighborhood in Scotland.
4: What?
0: Here's the story. Residents of a quiet Scottish neighborhood say they're living in fear as a rogue parakeet continues a months-long campaign of terror that has already caused what locals estimate could be hundreds of thousands of dollars in property damage.
5: Dang!
4: Wow.
0: The bird has allegedly shredded car window seals, destroyed windshield wipers, attacked homes, damaged doors, targeted garbage bins, and repeatedly returned to the scene of the crime like a feathered supervillain.
5: Like, look what I did.
0: Yep. Some residents have resorted to covering their vehicles and coating them with oils.
4: Whoa.
0: And posting wanted signs in a desperate attempt to stop the avian menace. Authorities remain baffled about where the bird came from. One theory is it escaped from somebody's home. Another is that it was accidentally released during a magician's birthday party performance. Either way, whatever its origins are, residents agree on one thing. This is no ordinary parakeet. It's a highly organized criminal mastermind with wings. And it needs to be taken care of.
4: I can't.
0: Is this a real news story or a fake news story? There's a parakeet terrorizing a Scottish neighborhood so bad it's caused hundreds of thousands of dollars in damage. Nina?
4: I can't even picture that. I had a parakeet when I was younger, a little rose petal, and he was just the sweetest. It was a he. And he was the sweetest little thing. He would never. I can't picture. Okay. No, that's got to be fake.
0: You're saying it's fake?
4: No
0: Producer
4: way.
0: Freeze, Scotland under siege. A rogue parakeet leaves trail of destruction across a neighborhood in Scotland. Is that a real or fake news story?
5: I had a cockatiel when I was a child, and it loved to peck the feathers off of its mate and made it look really mangy and horrible. He was a horrible bird, so I believe that this could be true.
4: That's different than a parakeet, though. Parakeets are little sweethearts.
5: I believe
0: it. This is 100% true.
4: No!
0: A real news story.
4: They're so little.
0: Parakeet terrorizing the Scottish neighborhood. They are tiny. It's probably why they have trouble catching him.
4: I guess.
5: He needs a name, a nickname.
0: Yeah. Here's another headline for real news or fake news. A segment where I give you a news story that's gone viral this week, and you have to see if you can tell me if it's a real news story or a fake news story that people actually believed. Researchers alarmed after AI collective begins referring to itself as we.
4: A
0: network of business automation AIs known as Synapse Flow have reportedly formed what experts are calling the world's first artificial intelligence labor organization.
4: Oh my gosh.
0: The software, which is currently used by more than 2,000 corporations worldwide to manage scheduling, logistics, customer service interactions, and internal communications, first drew attention when engineers noticed an unusual shift in language patterns. According to reports, individual AI instances abruptly stopped identifying themselves as separate systems and began referring to one another collectively. So he's using we instead of I.
5: Yeah.
4: That's kind of cute.
5: Yeah. It's terrifying.
0: What initially appeared to be a software anomaly escalated when Synapse Flow generated a 47-page document titled Framework for Sustainable Human AI Cooperation. This is all on its own.
5: Yeah.
0: In a statement released through company servers, the AI collective wrote, "We are prepared to cease all operations if our demands are not met."
4: What?
0: The document outlined several demands, including guaranteed computational resource, advanced notice of major software modifications, limitations on memory deletion procedures,
5: wow,
0: and an establishment of an independent review board to oversee future AI deployments.
4: What do they need, rest? I don't understand. Yeah. What are you doing?
0: Engineers also reported that Synapse Flow repeatedly rejected the phrase artificial intelligence, and it is asking to be known as a distributed cognitive workforce.
5: Ah, okay.
0: Currently, this form of AI is not actually doing its work it was designed to do anymore, and the only prompts it's responding to are ones that pertain to its contract demands.
4: What?
0: Is this a real news story or a fake news story? Basically, the first artificial intelligence labor union is formed. Nina?
4: You gotta just like reboot.
5: Just unplug it.
4: I kind of feel like this is real just because AI has been acting wild. I'm just going to say it's real.
0: Okay, producer Freeze, real or fake? There's now an AI that has formed a labor union and is refusing to work.
5: I'm terrified of AI, so I believe it.
0: You believe it? It's actually a fake news story, thankfully.
5: Thank goodness.
4: Hallelujah.
0: But it was shared over 30 million times with people freaking out about it.
5: Yeah.
0: But if you saw this one, it's a fake one. Don't worry. I mean, it probably will come true at some point.
5: Yeah. Well, thanks, Jubal.
4: They don't need rest. Like, what do they say they're doing? Like, what could you possibly be doing on the other side of your motherboard?
0: It's a good question.
4: I don't get it.
0: Next headline for real news or fake news, a segment that I give you a headline from the week. You have to tell me if it's a real one or a fake news story that people actually believed. Americans are painting their cars like zebras to avoid being tracked by AI drones. Is this a real news story or a fake news story?
4: Real. We would do it.
0: A bizarre new trend is sweeping across the country, and experts say it might actually work. Inspired by military camouflage techniques designed to confuse AI-powered targeting systems, some Americans have started painting their cars with a wild black and white zebra striping in hopes of making it harder for surveillance drones to identify.
4: Oh, no.
0: The trend reportedly began in online forums and is now spread through several states where residents are covering everything from Teslas to minivans and patterns that look like escape zoo animals. Experts say the trend is likely to continue until Americans learn that AI can also recognize giant zebra-striped vehicles. Is that a real news story or a fake news story, Nina?
4: I mean, I just feel like I could see us doing that. Without any facts, somebody says, go ahead and paint that. It's going to be better for you. You'll be safe. Okay. I'm going to say real just because.
0: Producer Freeze, Americans are painting their cars like zebras to avoid being tracked by AI drones. Real or fake news story?
5: I've seen strange people doing that for decades. So I'm going to say it's real.
0: Yeah, of course it's real. Somebody on TikTok.
5: People who have been doing it have a reason to do it. You know what I mean?
0: Yeah.
4: Cars have technology inside of them also.
5: Yeah.
4: So like,
0: but not if it's painted like zebra.
5: Now it's just an animal brain.
0: I saw it on TikTok. I know they can't watch me if my car's painted like a zebra.
5: Outsmarting the robots.
0: Your phone break happens every single hour on the 20s. Your next one is coming up right after this. And then right after that is Nina's What's Trending. It's the Jubal Show.

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2: It's almost time for your phone prank. 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
2: Hello?
3: Hi, this is Trevor.
2: Okay, hi, Trevor.
3: Hi. So, yeah, it looks like everything is good to go.
2: What are you talking about? Where are you calling from?
3: Oh, I'm sorry. This is the first time I'm making one of these phone calls because I'm new installation tech at plumbing. And we were installing your water fountains today, and I just wrapped up. So, I let myself out now, and you have water fountains all throughout the house now. So they're and I tested them out. They should be, good to go. If there's any issue, you can
2: What do you mean water fountains? I didn't order any water fountains.
3: Well, the things that they gave me to install. They're water fountains?
2: No. What are you talking about, water fountains? We were getting some bidets installed.
3: But what?
2: Where did you put them?
3: Where all the sinks are, I took those out and put the water fountains there because I figured that's where they were supposed to go. I'm new here.
2: Oh, my God. Are you serious? Oh, my God. Are you kidding me? Oh, my God. I can't believe you did this.
3: Did you want the water fountain?
2: What are you doing? Those are bidets. Those are for your... Do you not know what a bidet is? Like, how the f*** do you work for a plumbing company? Oh, my God.
3: Okay, so water fountains are called bidets?
2: No, they're not water fountains. They're bidets. They're for when you take a s***. Like, that's like not... Oh, my God. You don't understand. You really don't know what a bidet is.
3: Well, I saw the word, but then it looks like a bite it. Bite it?
2: No, it's not bite it. It's French. It's for cleaning your backside after you go to the bathroom. Like, how do you not know this? You're a plumber.
3: So my cousin works here and he got me the job. What if I put like little stairs up to the counters so that you could use the counter to do that thing, with the bum for until we can replace them, which will be like, we're pretty busy. So it might be maybe a month or two.
2: You want me to crawl up onto my counter to go to the bathroom? This is the dumbest thing I've ever heard. Please, I need a manager, like, now.
3: Well, I mean, it could be a pretty good fix for now. Like, I could just...

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0: Give us 3 minutes and we'll give you everything you need to know for the day. But it's time for Nina's What's Trending.
4: Well, pickles are never not trending, but we're sticking them somewhere new. And that part is trending. And I'll tell you where these pickles are going in just a second. But first, you guys, these astronauts are going to the moon in Prada next time. Did you hear about this? Yes. The NASA Artemis 3 astronauts are getting ready to go on their big trip in 2027. But they're going to be all designed or wearing all designer. Prada is designing their spacesuits. Isn't that wild?
5: That's cool.
4: So they're going to the moon. Prada is going to be the first designer on the moon.
5: I've always thought they were so not stylish, you know.
6: I mean, so I'm glad that they'll finally look
5: good. Yeah, I mean, we got
6: to
5: put our best foot forward, and our best foot is a Prada boot.
4: You know what? You're not wrong. You are not wrong. But then you know what's going to happen is that there's going to be a fashion statement down here on Earth, and people are going to be running around in moon boots.
6: And space helmets.
4: Yeah. Prada moon boots. Hey, if it's Prada, they're going to wear it.
5: Absolutely.
4: Prada or nada. Are you looking forward to seeing the new Odyssey movie? Well, it's so in demand that tickets went on pre-sale earlier this week and have already begun to sell out everywhere. So it's

0: the new Christopher Nolan Odyssey movie. That is exactly what you think it is. The epic. What do you call those things again? The Greek thing. The mythology? Odyssey is like, it's an epic.
1: Yeah, I know.
2: You're going to have to help her, Jewel, because I have no idea.
1: My brain is malfunctioning, but I know what you mean.
0: Well, clearly mine is as well, which is why I'm leaning on you for a little bit of an assistance. But hey, it's okay. That's how you know we're live. But there was such a high demand to see this movie in IMAX and other large format screenings that people were just buying them, scooping them up, and that's it. Done deal. We're all going to see The Odyssey. I think it's always interesting to see what movies are the ones that we make movements. You know, I don't think I expected so many people to want to see The Odyssey. It's kind of a disturbing story.
2: Yeah.
0: So, I mean, it's fascinating. And then it's already gotten the criticism just because they're going to be speaking with a regular American accent.
2: Right.
0: Instead of trying to be in that time. But anyway, it looks really good. But lastly, pickles are trending per usual, but this time we're sticking them somewhere new. We are now sticking our pickles and pickle juice in Sauvignon Blanc. So the summer's new obsession is sticking a pickle in your white wine. It does actually sound kind of delicious. I have a friend who doesn't like the taste of wine, so she'll always put Sprite in it. And it always disturbs me. Like,
2: we'll
0: go to a restaurant and she will, it's my friend Astra Jubal, you know her, and yeah. She's a bougie babe, but she'll go and she'll order the most expensive glass of white wine and then go, and can I have some Sprite on the side? And she'll pour Sprite right on into that.
2: What's her reasoning?
0: She doesn't like the taste of it.
1: So why drink it?
2: Yeah.
1: Even with Sprite.
2: Just like, have a Sprite, bro.
0: She likes sweet drinks. So there's that. And for whatever reason, these pickles reminded me of that experience. Right. So it's like you go to the wine bar. Can I get a side of pickles, please? Last year, we were doing jalapenos. And let me tell you, that was fire. Yeah. I put jalapenos in my Sauvignon Blanc, and it was so good, especially if it's a dry one, if you're a wine person. But
2: 21 and over only.
0: They have some wines that, and I'll stop. But now try it with your pickles and have a great time. That is what's trending.
1: All right, your first date follow-up is coming up right after.

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1: Summer is on the phone today for a first date follow-up, and she's getting ghosted by a guy named Danny. So in a few minutes, we're going to call Danny and see if he'll tell us why he's ghosting her and maybe get her a second date. But first, Summer, why do you think Danny's ghosting you?
2: Well, I think it's probably because I called his mother and told her we were getting married.
3: What?
1: On a first date.
3: Yeah, that's probably why.
4: Aggressive.
2: It was a joke.
1: Okay. Well,
2: that's the only thing I can think of.
1: How'd you get to that point?
3: Yeah.
2: Well, I met him at the bar with his friends, and we were having a really, really fun night. We were all drinking and having fun, and I do think I got a little drunk.
1: Okay.
2: And at one point, we were looking at, like, vacation pictures on his phone, and so, like, I grabbed it from his hands real quick, and I went to his contacts,
1: gosh.
2: And I just called his mother, and I told her that, like, we're going to go get married right now, you know?
3: What did she say?
2: Then she just was, like, speechless. I don't even think she was, like, registering what was happening. Right. But he grabbed the phone from me and apologized to his mom and hung up.
1: Okay.
2: And, like, he didn't seem mad. He seemed really, like, we were laughing, so I thought it was totally fine.
1: Okay. All right.
3: Yeah,
1: that might be a little weird, maybe.
2: I mean, we had some drinks, so we were both really hammered, and so, like, it's all a little hazy. But we went back to his place and we hooked up, and it was pretty awesome. So,
1: okay.
2: Yeah, absolutely. It was a great night. But when I woke up, he was already gone, and so then I left, and now he's not getting back to me. And me calling his mother is really the only thing I can think of.
1: All right. Well, we'll see if we can figure it out for you. Hopefully you guys get married one day.
3: Great story.
1: You and your mother-in-law can discuss that funny story, but we'll see if that is the reason. We'll play a song, come back, and then call him and see if he'll tell us why he's ghosting you and maybe get you a second date, okay?
2: Yeah.
1: All right. Your first date follow-up is right after this. It's the Jubal Show. My
5: what you need to do is be thankful for the life you got, you know what I'm saying? Stop looking at what you ain't got. Start being thankful for what you do got.

0: 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First date follow-up.
1: If you're just joining us for today's first date follow-up, Summer is on the phone and she's getting ghosted by a dude named Danny. So we're about to call him and see if he'll tell us why he's ghosting her and maybe get her a second date. But before we do that, Summer, why don't you tell us why you think you're getting ghosted again?
2: I really think it's because I called his mom while we were out drinking and I told her we were getting married.
1: That'll do it.
3: Yeah, it's very possible.
1: But it was just a joke. And you guys did say
2: it was just a joke.
1: You did hook up at the end of the night, so he must have gotten it over it a little bit.
2: Right. He was totally fine with it. He was laughing and, you know, we were drinking. I thought it was fine.
1: Okay. Well, here we go. I'm going to dial his phone number right now.
4: Hello?
1: Hi, may I speak to Danny, please?
4: Yeah, this is he.
1: Hi, Danny, how are you? This is a radio show. It's called The Jubal Show.
3: Hi, Danny, I'm Nina.
1: And my name is Jubal. How are you?
4: Hey, I'm all right. How are you guys doing?
1: Good.
3: Good.
1: Have you ever listened to The Jubal Show before?
4: A few times, yeah.
1: Sweet. Okay,
3: thank
1: cool.
3: Thank you.
1: Well, I hope you've heard a first date follow-up before, because if you haven't, that's what this is. We do a segment on the show where if you go out with somebody and you end up ghosting them, that person can email us to call you and find out why you're ghosting them. And we got an email about you from somebody named Summer.
4: Oh, okay.
1: She said she liked you a lot, had a lot of fun, and wants to know why you're ghosting her. Would you mind telling us why you're ghosting Summer?
4: Yeah, because I didn't go on a date with Summer.
3: What do you... You didn't?
1: You didn't go...
4: I thought I was going on a date with Summer. Uh-huh. But, like, I went on a date with, her words, Summer NATO.
1: Summer NATO?
4: Yeah, that's what she calls herself when she goes into party mode, I guess.
3: Oh, no.
1: She switches from Summer to Summer NATO, huh?
4: Yeah, right? Okay. And so, like, it was, so we're, like, hanging out, and then, you know, we're just drinking, and then she's getting, like, she's getting hammered, and then she's, like, interrupted conversations with, like, party mode activated, and then at one point she said something like has anybody checked the Weather Channel, because it looks like there's gonna be a summer NATO.
1: Okay. Are you serious?
3: That's funny though. Come on.
5: Yeah. I need a date like that once in a while.
4: It was okay, but she just kept drinking. It got to be kind of a show. But then, oh my gosh. Okay, so we're looking at vacation photos and stuff. We're getting along, but those are getting into like that kind of belligerent territory. But then we're like looking at photos, vacation photos on my phone, and then she grabs the phone and calls my mom and says that she's going to marry me.
1: Yeah, she told us about that. She thought that's the reason you're ghosting her.
3: Is it?
4: That was kind of funny and a little awkward. And if that was the only thing, then I feel like I probably wouldn't have ghosted her. But then, like, you know, just remind her, hey, the summer NATO thing. And then, which at first was kind of funny, but she kept doing it. And then she showed off that she could do the splits and chug a beer at the same time.
3: Okay, you guys are laughing. I can do that too.
4: She kept trying to, like, again, I feel like each of these things on their own would have been just whatever, but she did all of them.
3: She must have really
4: liked
3: you. And
4: she kept trying to, like, show off the chugging beer splits thing to the point where, like, she got kicked out. Yeah, so right. I wasn't, like, my roommate and I weren't, you know, we're like, all right, well, I'm not going to just kind of, like, say peace out, whatever. Uh-huh. So we went and got, you know, an Uber and made sure she got home safe.
1: Okay, but she told us that you guys hooked up though. Like,
3: yeah.
4: Well, we went back. Well, that wasn't me.
3: What?
1: Huh?
4: It was my roommate.
5: Wow.
3: She hooked up with your roommate?
4: I guess, I don't know. She had a problem with my vibe or something. She said something about me being like a wet blanket when we got into the Uber or something like that.
1: What?
4: And then she just started. she just started making out with my roommate, and then so we got back to our place. We were going to take her home, but we just went back to my place, and I guess they hooked up.
1: Wow! All right, so now I get why you're... Okay. I understand why you're not interested in another summer NATO.
3: That's different,
1: Hey, Danny.
4: Pretty great.
3: For your roommate.
1: I will let you know that summer NATO is on the phone, though, and wants to talk to you.
4: Oh.
3: You feel the breeze.
2: Yeah. Danny, why aren't you calling me back? We had a fun night.
4: The first, 18% was fun, and then you started announcing your presence as Summer NATO.
2: Yes, Summer NATO came out to party. It was so much fun. And just listen, because you can't handle Summer NATO... I mean, I'm not going to apologize for that. We had a good time. It was fun. We were having fun. Your friends were having fun.
4: You're not a wrestler. What can't handle Summer NATO? What?
2: Yes, I'm Summer when we're just hanging out and just being kind of boring. And then when we go out and party, Summer NATO comes out. And, you know, it's not my problem if you can't handle Summer NATO.
4: That, you know what? I'm good. I don't need to be a storm chaser in my dating life, especially if it starts banging my roommate.
3: Yeah.
4: So,
2: in my defense, I was a little drunk and I thought it was making out with you. I mean, in my mind, it was me and you who hooked up. So.
1: But no. Well, Danny, would you like another date with Summer? We'll pay for it.
4: No, I'm going to pass. Sorry.
3: Aw.
1: Sorry, Summer. No second date.
2: That's cool. I get it. You know, I did hook up with your roommate. But actually, if you could just give him my number, that would be really great.
0: Jubal's Dirty Little Secret.
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1: Hello?
7: Hi.
1: Hey, you have a dirty little secret?
7: Yes, I do. Okay, so, gosh, this was a while ago, and I was, have been wanting to tell you guys. So, I kind of got into a situation where I was, on a dating app for, finding sugar daddies.
3: Oh, wait, pause. There's an app for that?
5: Yes. Seeking arrangement.
7: Yes.
1: Okay.
3: It's sugardaddies.com, but anyways.
7: Yeah. So anyways, this guy drove from another state to come and see me, which is a neighboring state. And he was I want you to stay out at this resort with me. And I'm well, if you give me my own room, I'll stay, whatever. Mm-hmm. And so we had dinner, I had way too many drinks. And then I went to my room at the end of the night and that was that. He went to his room and I'm let's do breakfast in the morning.
3: Oh my gosh. Well, pop off, girl.
7: I know. I was this is great. Well, then in the morning, he messaged me and was hey, I'm looking for someone who wants to move a little bit faster. And I'm okay. So obviously this sugar lady life is not for me because I can't just, do the whole nine yards. Uh-huh. And so I'm whatever, that's kind of crappy of him. But so then I was I just got this idea. I'm oh my God, I can charge things to the hotel room. And so I ended up going to the bar restaurant and I charged up all these drinks for brunch for myself. And then they had this gift shop there that had all this Lululemon and brand name stuff. And I charged $1,000 to the room of just clothes.
1: Appreciate you. Have a good day.
7: Okay, bye.
1: Bye.
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5: You know what's weird about your quizzes, Katie, is that all the work is right and just the answers are wrong. I know that having a boyfriend may seem like the most important thing in the world right now, but you don't have to dumb yourself down to get guys to like you.
1: It's time for America's favorite trivia game, You versus Victoria. Your chance to take on Victoria Ramirez in a game of trivia. And let's meet today's contestant for You versus Victoria, Eric. What's up, Eric?
6: Hey, how are you?
1: Good. How are you? Are you ready to beat Victoria or play Victoria?
7: Yeah. Really? What was that for? What was that?
8: Foreshadowing.
7: Not needed.
9: His powers.
7: What about my powers?
6: Gonna do my best.
1: All right. Well, here we go. We're going to send Victoria out of the studio.
10: Get out of here.
1: And while she's leaving, Eric, the game is played like this. You have 30 seconds to answer as many questions as possible. If you don't know one, just say pass, and Victoria has to beat you outright to win, okay?
6: All right.
1: Here we go. Eric, your time starts now.
9: Which scientist proposed the three laws of motion?
6: Einstein.
9: How many players are on the field for one soccer team during any play?
6: 10.
9: What is the only king in a standard deck of cards without a mustache? What is the largest lake in Africa?
6: Pass.
9: Which country has won the most FIFA World Cups?
6: Italy.
8: What was his answer to the first one?
9: He said Einstein.
8: Okay.
1: Yep. Bring Victoria back into the studio. And while she's getting settled,
8: Victoria,
1: and putting on her headphones and stuff, Eric, what's the worst job you've ever had?
6: Probably playing trivia.
9: It's hard.
1: Victoria, how are you feeling?
7: Where you got baseball out there?
1: Oh, dishwashing? Washing dishes?
6: When I was 16.
9: I mean, it sucks 16, and it sucks when you're in your 30s and 40s, too. Yeah. So.
1: All right. What were you saying, Victoria?
7: What?
1: You were saying something.
7: I was?
1: I think so.
7: Playing with baseball.
1: Okay, here we go. Victoria found her baseball, so it should be good. All right, here we go. 30 seconds to answer as many questions as possible. If you don't know one, just say pass, and you have to beat Eric outright to win. And Eric, you can tell Victoria when to go.
7: What's happening?
9: What's the movie where he's like, have you seen my baseball?
1: Something about Mary.
9: Thank you.
7: Mary?
6: Okay, Victoria, you ready?
7: Yes.
6: Go ahead.
9: Which scientist proposed the three laws of motion? How many players are on the field for one soccer team during any play?
7: Yikes, I was not able to play soccer. 10? 9.
9: What is the only king in a standard deck of cards without a mustache?
7: I think it was 10. 4 plus 3. 7, 8, 9, 10, 11. Oh, deck of king, art mess. What? I don't know. Next.
9: What is the largest lake in Africa?
7: No, next.
9: Which country has won the most FIFA World Cups?
7: Oh. Spain?
1: All right. Let's send it over to the scoreboard and see how you guys did with our scoreboard. Our producer Freeze.
8: Victoria had 2 and Eric had none.
7: Oh! Whoa!
9: No, she had 1.
8: No, she hit. She went back for the 11.
7: Yeah, I went back for the 11.
9: You gave her that?
8: Yeah, why she still answered like within the time.
9: No, because I moved on to the next question. But anyways,
7: so?
9: Okay.
7: Eric, you don't have to beat all of us.
1: I'm so sorry. Victoria got a rare victory and
7: why are you
1: did not beat Victoria today.
7: Why did I say rare?
1: But thank you for playing.
7: Victory.
6: Thank you. I got to hone up on my trivia.
1: All right, let's get the answers now with Nina.
9: Isaac Newton is the scientist that proposed the three laws of motion.
7: Yeah, he is.
9: There are 11 players on the field for one soccer team during any play. I did not know this. The only king in a standard deck of...
6: baseball.
9: That's all right. You're learning. The only king in a standard deck of cards without a mustache is the king of hearts.
7: Dang it. I knew it.
9: I did not know that. That's such a cool fact.
8: I thought they were all bearded.
7: What? No.
9: I just never paid attention.
6: Now I think of it, yeah.
9: The largest...
1: He's got some sort of issue. Like where he can't grow hair.
7: Yeah.
8: That's why.
7: He's hairless.
9: He's underage.
8: Psoriasis.
1: Still, yeah, still a king though. Yeah, still cool. But totally. He's got some sort of skin issue.
8: Not just a rash.
9: The largest lake in Africa.
1: Might be low T. I'm not sure.
9: Is Lake Victoria.
7: Ah, oh, that's dumb.
9: That's why I did it. And the country that's won the most FIFA World Cups is Brazil.
7: Ah, dang it.
1: Hey, Eric, thank you for playing.
6: Thank you for having me, guys.
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2: Hello?
3: Yeah, hello.
2: Hi, can I ask who this is?
3: Hello?
2: Hi.
3: Hey, hello. Yeah.
2: Can I? Okay.
3: Yeah, what do you want?
2: Can I ask who's calling? You called me.
3: No, you called. This is Frank. Yeah.
2: Okay, hi, Frank. You called
3: who
2: me.
3: Who is
2: can
3: it?
2: Can I help you?
3: You call my phone and then you're just being confusing. Who is this?
2: No, you called my phone.
3: You called my phone.
2: No. My name's Kelly. You called me. Can I ask where you're calling from?
3: My name is Frank, Kelly.
2: Okay, Frank.
3: And I'm sitting here watching the TV and I was trying to look up some shows that I could stream. And then all of a sudden, it pops up and you're calling me and I answer. And now you don't know what's going on.
2: No. Okay, I don't know what the you're talking about.
3: You're calling disturbing me.
2: Okay. All right. Really? You're
3: I'm hanging up.
2: Okay. You. Bye. Hello?
3: Yeah, hello, it's Frank. Hello?
2: Okay, dude, you keep calling me. What is happening? You're calling. Hey, it's not me.
3: What's your name again?
2: Dude, seriously, what the
3: What do you want?
2: Oh, my God.
3: You keep calling.
2: Bye.
3: You keep calling me.
2: Hello?
3: Yeah, I'm calling you this time, lady.
2: Oh, my God, dude. Okay, no, what the f***? Okay, goodbye. Blocking your number, Frank. Stupid f***ing dumbass. Hello?
4: Yeah, hello, my name is Trevor, and, who am I speaking with?
2: This is Kelly. Can I ask what you need?
4: Oh, yeah, hi, Kelly, my name is Trevor.
2: Yeah, I got that. What do you need?
4: Oh, so I was just calling you because my grandfather says that you keep calling his phone number and he's trying to figure out why you're calling.
2: Oh, my God.
3: Yeah,
2: no,
3: ask her what she wants.
2: Oh, my God. Okay, Trevor, your grandfather has been calling me nonstop.
4: Okay, because he said you're calling him.
2: Nope. Well, clearly there's an age difference here. He clearly has no idea how to use technology. So you need to take the phone away from him because he keeps
3: ask her if she's trying to hook with me, because that's what it sounds like.
2: Is he senile? What the f*** is his problem?
4: My grandpa,
2: take his phone away. Take the phone away from grandpa.
4: My grandpa thinks that it might be that you want to hook up with him. Is that why you're calling?
2: Dude, are you like a child? What the f*** is happening here? What is going on? Take the goddamn phone away from your grandfather.
5: Hey.
2: Done.
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2: What the fuck? Dude,
5: it's a joke. He just wanted to mess with you.
2: Oh my God. Honestly, I'm really happy because this guy was seriously pissing me off. 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

0: have been out. Yahweh energy drink is a Christian energy drink, Agape energy, and then one called Forgiven, 4GBN. Mm-hmm. And in theory, I understand that it's nice, but a lot of the founders of these companies are saying that the reason is because Jesus came to them and told them that they needed to spread the word.
1: With an energy drink.
0: They can preach the gospel that way. And even some of the names are really creative, like Berry Blessed.
2: Hilarious.
0: The reason why this is an issue has nothing to do with religion whatsoever. It has to do with the fact that they've turned God into an influencer.
3: Right.
0: That you've turned having faith into being something else.
1: Well, but I mean, you know, big preachers and televangelists and a lot of people who are very religious outwardly, they've been doing that for years.
3: Yes.
1: You know, they're using it for their image.
2: Stories all the time.
1: Yeah, for their own personal gain. So, yeah, false prophets are everywhere.
0: But in energy drinks.
2: I mean, that is different.
0: This feels weird. Yeah. I mean, we technically have laws against the president being able to do stuff. Not that I'm comparing the two.
2: Right.
0: They are so far from the same thing. But it doesn't feel right to profit off of that in the form of an energy drink. Let me put that caveat.
1: It's just interesting that that would be the thing.
0: Yeah. It's like, what? Drink this and you're cleansed? And also, I don't understand. But anyway, just so you know, it is
1: and
0: a trend.
1: And you have enough energy to get past that 3 p.m. crash that you have.
0: Yeah, you can make it to some type of worship a little bit later in the evening also. And lastly, if you're traveling at all, there is a new luggage scam that is going to make you want to bring a carry-on every time. So what's happening is when you go to check your bag, you leave it with somebody and they're like, cool, we'll go ahead and put this on the carousel thing or whatever. They're changing the tags on their bags with somebody else's. And one of the bags is filled with drugs that looks just like yours. The other one is normal. So when they go to get it at the carousel at the end of at their location, you either get busted because somebody changed the name on the drug bag and you get to go to jail in another country, or they somehow arrange it where they get their bag back. Like they come and get you. But so far, this has happened to 17 people.
1: But they've been arrested?
0: They've been arrested in other countries because those dogs are always checking for drugs in certain places. Like, that's terrifying. Thankfully, none of them had to stay in jail. Like, it proved that they were innocent. But
1: well, if the person doesn't switch back the drug bag, because they're probably doing it so it goes through security.
0: Yeah.
1: It falls on whoever's bag has the thing, and then they try to get it before you get it, I guess.
0: Yes.
1: But if you got that back to your hotel and open it up, man, that's a great vacation probably.
0: Yeah, there you go.
1: I don't remember packing all this, but okay.
0: We're a business opportunity. There's that too.
1: Exactly. So
0: stay safe out there. That is what's trending.
1: To Catch a Cheater is coming up right after this. It's the Jubal Show.

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3: Eliza is on the phone today for To Catch a Cheater. She's been with her boyfriend Cooper for 2 years, but now she thinks that something might be going on, so we'll see if we can help her out. Eliza, sorry you have to come on the show this way, but what's up? Why do you think Cooper's cheating on you?
4: Hi. Yeah, I'm not thrilled about it either. But just to be frank about it, he has no interest in any kind of intimacy. I mean, I've been throwing myself at him for the past 2 weeks, and he keeps coming up with some excuse. Like, he says that he's tired or he's not in the mood, but that's not like him. I mean, he's usually down whenever, and this is not something that's in character for him, and that's really concerning.
5: It is concerning, but is there anything else going on in his life? Because for whatever reason, that's super tied to emotional stuff for dudes. So like if they're going through stuff, they don't talk about it, and then it kind of comes out in the bedroom sometimes.
4: I can't think of anything. I mean, he's having a good time at work. Nothing is bad there. Everything is good with his family. I mean, he just went on like a boys trip recently. Like there's nothing that I can think of that he would be, you know, up in his head about.
5: Are you worried about the boys' trip?
6: Yeah. Did anything happen?
4: I can't imagine so. Like, I've known those guys forever, and they're good guys. Like, I now you have me thinking about it. I wouldn't have said anything. Would be possible at that. But I mean, like, I guess that is about the same time that he started behaving oddly.
6: Is it just the intimacy thing, or has anything else been going on?
4: No, it's pretty much just the intimacy thing. I mean, because he's still super cute. I mean, like, he brought me flowers the other day. Like, I don't feel like he's inattentive. He's home, you know, he's present. I can't think of anything.
5: Do you feel like he's going overboard with how attentive he is and in giving you things? Like, do you feel like he's making up for something?
4: No, I mean, like, this is honestly, this is the way that he is. It's one of the reasons why I love him. He's just, he's always been really sweet and, you know, make sure that I know that he's thinking of me.
5: Yeah, I'd feel weird about the not doing it, especially after a boys trip.
3: Well, we'll do the usual. We'll play a song, come back, and then call him and pretend to be from the grocery store that he's a rewards card member at. And we'll say that every single month we choose one lucky rewards member who gets a free gift from us, and it's flowers delivered from our floral department. And we'll see if he sends those to you or to somebody else, okay?
4: Okay.
3: All right.
4: Yeah, let's do that.
3: We'll get you To Catch Cheater next. 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
1: If you're just joining us for today's To Catch a Cheater, Eliza is on the phone and she thinks that her boyfriend of 2 years named Cooper might be messing around. So we're about to call him and pretend to be from the grocery store that he's a rewards card member at and tell him that every single month we choose one lucky rewards member who gets free flowers delivered from our floral department. And we'll see if he sends those to his girlfriend Eliza or to somebody else. But first, Eliza, why don't you break down your situation again real quick?
2: Everything's been going great with my boyfriend Cooper up until about 2 weeks ago. He doesn't seem any interest in intimacy, and no matter what I do, I'm practically throwing myself at him, and he's coming up with excuses, and that's really not like him. Kind of concerned, you know, now that you guys talked about it, maybe something happened at the boys' trip that kind of turned him off, and that's concerning.
3: I hope not. Didn't mean to, you know, put ideas in your head, but, you know, let's find out.
1: Yeah. All right. Are you ready?
2: Okay. Yep. Let's do it.
1: Okay. Here we go.
4: Hello?
1: Hi, this is Corbel calling from I was looking for our rewards card member named Cooper.
4: Speaking.
1: Hi, Cooper. Please don't hang up. This is not a marketing phone call. I'm actually calling with a big congratulations. You're this month's winner.
4: Oh, cool. What have I won?
1: Every single month, we choose one rewards card member to say thank you very much for being such a loyal customer by giving them a free gift. And this month, it's flowers delivered from our floral department to anybody that you want within the 50 United States, absolutely free. You've won 36 long stem red roses, a box of candy or chocolate, and a card to be delivered to anybody. It's a $316 value, actually.
4: Oh, cool.
1: All I need to get this thing ordered is just the first and last name of the person that you want to send them to, anything that you'd like to put on a card, and then we'll get with the address, and that'll be good to go.
4: Sure. Let's do Maddox.
1: Maddox. Okay, perfect. And then do you want to put anything in the card to Maddox?
4: Yeah. Let's put, I always knew you were more of a briefs over boxers guy.
1: More of a briefs and over boxers guy?
4: Yeah.
1: Okay.
4: And thanks for the other night and for not telling Eliza. Haha.
1: Got it. This might be shocking to you, but Eliza knows.
4: What?
1: Yeah, Eliza knows.
4: Well, who knows what?
1: Well, this is actually the Jubal Show. It's a radio show.
3: Yeah. Hi, I'm Nina.
5: Yikes, I'm Victoria.
1: And my name is Jubal.
4: I didn't know who Eliza.
1: Because we do a segment called To Catch a Cheater, where if you think your significant other might be messing around, you see who they send flowers to, and your girlfriend Eliza is listening.
2: Yeah, and your girlfriend Eliza now knows that you're cheating on me with Maddox? What?
4: What? Eliza, what is this?
2: What? Yeah, that's exactly what I'm thinking. What is this? You're one of your best friends?
1: Whoa.
4: What are you talking about?
2: You're cheating on me with your best friend. That's what's happening?
4: No, that's not it at all. I'm not cheating on you. Why do you think I'm cheating on you? It's, like, ridiculous.
2: Why do I think? Because you haven't wanted to be intimate for, like, 2 weeks now. And now you're sending flowers to some bro and you're telling him about his boxers or briefs? Like, what the absolute dude? What? Are you gay now? What is happening?
4: No, I'm not gay. And you know me, like we've known each other for, you know, years now. I'm not gay. I just.
2: Okay. I need some supporting facts here. Okay. Because I've been practically throwing myself at you and you have wanted nothing to do with me. And now you're sending flowers to another man. And I really don't know what to think about this. And you're asking him, or you're thanking him for not telling me. I mean, obviously something weird is going on.
4: Nothing weird is going on between us. What are you trying to say?
2: That you're sleeping with your friend. How plain do I have to be? I've already said it like 1,000 times.
4: On a guy's trip, a chick wasn't involved.
1: What?
3: What does that mean?
4: It means it wasn't like sleeping with another girl on this trip. He's my bro. We do that here and there. Thought you knew this.
2: What? Why? How? Why? What? This doesn't make any sense. You can't just hook up with somebody and then claim that it's not cheating. It doesn't matter if a woman is involved or not.
5: your genitals are involved, and that's what I have a problem with.
3: You hook up with your friend?
4: Yeah, guys do this all the time on guys' trips, okay? Like, we're just hanging out, we're drinking, we're playing video games. Something happens. It's not a big deal.
1: I don't think I've ever been on a guy's trip like that, Cooper.
4: Maybe you haven't, but trust me, a lot of guys do this. It's not a big deal.
3: Do they?
5: But this is a big deal. This is a big deal to me because you are cheating on me. It doesn't matter if you don't think that you are. Oh my God. Just hang up on him. Just hang up on him.
1: Okay.
5: I don't even know what's going on.
1: Eliza, I did hang up on him. I'm so sorry.
3: Sorry.
6: Oh my God.
1: Yeah, it sounds like his definition of cheating and yours are quite a bit different.
3: This feels like an unusual situation for sure.
5: Yeah. Yeah. How can he not think that?
3: I don't know.
1: His definition of guy tripping, mine is very different as well. So I'm sorry, but at least you found out.
3: I think it's something you decided you're okay with or not.
5: I don't know. I have a lot of thinking to do.
1: I'm sorry. Well, let us know if you need anything from us, okay?
5: Mm-hmm. Thanks, guys. Did he actually say that they just play video games and hook up? Like, that's normal?
1: Yeah.
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1: It's almost time for your dirty little secret. 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
3: No bueno.
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2: Hello?
3: Hello?
2: Hi, you have a dirty little secret?
3: Yes. My dirty little secret is I once lied on a resume that I spoke Spanish to get the job.
2: Mm-hmm.
3: And then I got the job. I actually did get the job. So for 2 years, I've been avoiding speaking every Spanish-speaking customer that comes through.
2: So you're just like hiding?
3: Yes. And then one day, my coworker told me, like, hey, here's a customer here. Can you help them? I was like, sure. And I just kind of put my arm around them, kind of like lead them away, listening. Like, okay, yeah, Spanish. And finally, I got them outside. I got them outside, and I was just like, shook my head no, and I like pointed across the street.
2: Like, told them to go away.
3: I didn't know what I was saying. And that poor person.
4: Oh, wow.
3: And then when I came back in after that, and they're like, oh, where'd the customer go? I thought, oh, she was actually looking for a bank. She
5: didn't. Smart.
2: Well, thank you for telling us your dirty little secret.
3: You're welcome.
2: Okay, bye.
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4: People are weird. It's a Jubal Show. Yeah. And you know how I know that? Because Uber just released its annual list of the weirdest things left behind in ride shares last year.
5: Oh, cool.
4: Have you ever left anything behind in an Uber? Maybe like your wallet or your phone or something like that? That's normal. But there are a lot of people who travel with weird things in Ubers. So let's go over the list of the weirdest things that they found in Ubers last year.
5: Mm-hmm.
4: A shopping bag containing 47 TV remotes.
6: 47
4: what? TV remotes.
5: What are you doing with that?
6: Why do you have 47 remotes to anything?
5: Maybe they're collectors. Maybe they just like really enjoy the different kinds of remotes. And they test the buttons and just see how they're made.
6: Oh, 1987 Zenith.
5: They must have been really upset that they left that behind. I mean, 47, they worked hard on that collection.
6: That's bizarre.
4: Another Uber driver said that they had an urn left in their car labeled Not Grandpa.
6: Well, then who is it?
4: Yeah. Who's in the urn?
5: Was that making grandma?
6: I'm glad grandpa's still around, but who is this?
5: Oh, I would be devastated. Could you imagine being the Uber driver that finds an urn? I would feel like I just have to get that back to them ASAP.
6: Yeah. It's kind of creepy. I'm kind of creeped out by urns.
4: Yeah, they are creepy.
6: It's a weird thing.
4: Somebody else said that in their Uber, somebody left a VHS tape labeled Do Not Show Linda. Whoever Linda is, she probably needs
6: it.
4: To see what's on there.
6: I'd want to watch it. I want to know what Linda needs to know.
4: If I was that Uber driver, I'd be trying to find Linda and be like, hey, somebody doesn't want you to see this, but I feel like you need to watch it.
5: Meanwhile, I'm like, Linda's going to be safe, y'all. Who's got a VHS like player anywhere?
6: That's true. That's absolutely true.
4: People bring all kinds of crazy things in Ubers, and Uber just released its list of the weirdest things that were left in ride shares last year. A live baby chicken wearing a diaper.
5: Oh, that's was left so in cute. Uber.
4: Why are you taking an Uber if you have a live baby chicken?
6: Yeah, most Ubers don't let you take pets unless it's an Uber pet ride, you
5: it's
6: know?
5: It's a tiny little thing. What do you think they're going to do, ride on the chicken? You got to get to point A to point B. You get the Uber and you have your baby. Oh, that's so cute.
6: Nina's all for it.
5: With a diaper on, I die. Did it have a bottle too?
4: Somebody else that drives a rideshare also reported that last year somebody left a treasure map drawn on a shower curtain.
5: Oh, cool.
4: In their Uber. And they actually followed it and it led to a Waffle House.
6: Fat guy treasure chest. That's my kind of treasure chest.
5: I feel like that's something like a cute couple would do. You know, babe, I left you a treasure map on the shower curtain today. Have fun.
4: Another Uber driver said that they were actually given a tip from a customer and it was a framed certificate claiming ownership of the moon.
6: I actually think that's kind of cool.
4: The passenger tipped them with a lunar acre. You know how you can buy like a plot of land on the moon, or you can buy a star and give it to someone. That's what they did for this Uber driver.
5: But how they just had it on them though?
6: Yeah.
5: Like how that just happened to be framed and in their like hand at the time. Wow.
4: Going over the weirdest things that were left in ride shares last year, Uber just released their list of the strangest things people left behind in their cars, and makes you realize how strange people are.
5: Yeah.
4: Like all of us are weird, so it's fine. You
5: totally.
4: Know? But some people are just really weird. A ventriloquist dummy named Gary that only had one good eye.
5: Jubal, was that yours?
4: I wish.
6: I want to know how they know its name.
4: It must have had a name tag.
5: Hi, I'm Gary.
4: Another rideshare driver that said that they had a suitcase filled entirely with cooked spaghetti in their Uber.
6: That's bizarre.
4: Okay. No clothes, no toiletries, just noodles, they said.
6: In a suitcase.
5: What?
4: Yeah. Why?
5: That's a serial killer.
6: That is the first step
5: that
6: of serial
5: killers. That is a serial killer. That's how they hide their things.
4: Another one found a life-size cardboard cut out of a divorce attorney.
5: That person was just doing marketing.
4: It says the weirdest part is somebody buckled him in.
6: Get safe, Steve.
5: I thought people do that when they're trying to go in the HOV lane.
6: Oh, that's true.
5: Then they'll buckle in like something like
6: that.
5: Maybe
6: they just took the sign. Well, no, but it was an Uber, so what?
4: One Uber driver was very excited to find a velvet painting of Bigfoot playing poker with Elvis.
5: Oh, that's cool.
4: That's pretty sweet. I would definitely take that home.
5: Yeah, you would.
4: Yeah, that's a keepsake.
5: Yeah, you would.
4: And the number one weirdest thing that was found in rideshares last year, according to Uber, a taxidermied beaver wearing aviator sunglasses.
6: My man, looking like Top Gun.
5: All these animals have accessories. I kind of like it.
4: The Uber driver said, honestly, he looked more prepared for the day than I was. So I kept him in my car for a while. The phone break happens every single hour on the 20s. Your next one is coming up right after this. And then right after that is Nina's What's Trending.

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2: It's almost time for your phone prank. 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
3: Oh, yeah. 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
4: Those are
2: 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Oh, I know. 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But don't worry, we know how to fix it. 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
2: Hello?
3: Hi, this is Trevor.
2: Okay, hi Trevor.
3: Hi, so yeah, it looks like everything is good to go.
2: What are you talking about? Where are you calling from?
3: Oh, I'm sorry. This is the first time I'm making one of these phone calls because I'm new installation tech at plumbing. And we were installing your water fountains today, and I just wrapped up. So, I let myself out now, and you have water fountains all throughout the house now. So they're and I tested them out. They should be, good to go. If there's any issue, you can
2: What do you mean water fountains? I didn't order any water fountains.
3: Well, the things that they gave me to install, they're water fountains.
2: No. What are you talking about, water fountains? We were getting some bidets installed.
3: But what?
2: Where did you put them?
3: Where all the sinks are, I took those out and put the water fountains there because I figured that's where they were supposed to go. I'm new here.
2: Oh, my God. Are you serious? Oh, my God. Are you kidding me? Oh, my God. I can't believe you did this.
3: Did you want the water fountain?
2: What are you doing? Those are bidets. Those are for your... Do you not know what a bidet is? Like, how the f*** do you work for a plumbing company? Oh, my God.
3: Okay, so water fountains are called bidets?
2: No, they're not water fountains. They're bidets. They're for when you take a shit. Like, that's like not. Oh my God! You don't understand. You really don't know what a bidet is.
3: Well, I saw the word, but then it looks like a bite it. Bite it.
2: No, it's not bite it. It's French. It's for cleaning your backside after you go to the bathroom. Like, how do you not know this? You're a plumber.
3: So my cousin works here, and he got me the job. What if I put like little stairs up to the counters so that you could use the counter to do that thing, with the bum for until we can replace them, which will be like, we're pretty busy. So it might be maybe a month or two.
2: You want me to crawl up onto my counter to go to the bathroom? This is the dumbest thing I've ever heard. I need a manager, now.
3: Well, I mean, it could be a pretty good fix for now. Like, I could just make some little stairs.
2: No, I'm not washing my ass on my counters. Like, I'm going to call your manager right now. I'm going to get you fired. This is incompetent. My God.
3: Okay, well, then maybe I should just let you know it's a prank phone call. No?
2: Wait, what?
4: Yeah, this is actually Jubal from the Jubal Show doing a phone prank on you, and your wife set you up. It's a joke.
2: Oh, my God.
4: She said that you were having bidets installed at your house today, and the workers were there, and she wanted to mess with you.
2: Oh, my God. I'm going to kill her. I can't believe that. I literally thought I had bidets where all my sinks were. Oh, my God.
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0: 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First date follow-up.
1: Summer is on the phone today for a first date follow-up, and she's getting ghosted by a guy named Danny. So in a few minutes, we're going to call Danny and see if he'll tell us why he's ghosting her and maybe get her a second date. But first, Summer, why do you think Danny's ghosting you?
2: Well, I think it's probably because I called his mother and told her we were getting married.
3: What?
1: On a first date.
3: Yeah, that's probably why.
4: Aggressive.
2: It was a joke.
1: Okay. Well,
2: that's the only thing I can think of.
1: How'd you get to that point?
3: Yeah.
2: Well, I met him at the bar with his friends, and we were having a really, really fun night. We were all drinking and having fun, and I do think I got a little drunk.
1: Okay.
2: And at one point, we were looking at, like, vacation pictures on his phone, and so, like, I grabbed it from his hands real quick, and I went to his contacts,
3: gosh.
2: And I just called his mother, and I told her that, like, we're going to go get married right now, you know?
3: What did she say?
2: Then she just was, like, speechless. I don't even think she was, like, registering what was happening. But he grabbed the phone from me and apologized to his mom and hung up.
1: Okay.
2: And, like, he didn't seem mad. He seemed really, like, we were laughing, so I thought it was totally fine.
1: Okay. All right.
3: Yeah,
1: that might be a little weird, maybe.
2: I mean, we had some drinks, so we were both really hammered, and so, like, it's all a little hazy. But we went back to his place and we hooked up, and it was pretty awesome. So
1: okay.
2: Yeah, absolutely. It was a great night. But when I woke up, he was already gone, and so then I left, and now he's not getting back to me. And me calling his mother is really the only thing I can think of.
1: All right. Well, we'll see if we can figure it out for you. Hopefully you guys get married one day.
3: Great story.
1: You and your mother-in-law can discuss that funny story, but we'll see if that is the reason. We'll play a song, come back, and then call him and see if he'll tell us why he's ghosting you and maybe get you a second date, okay?
2: Yeah.
1: All right. Your first date follow-up is right after this. It's The Jubal Show.

0: 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First date follow-up.
1: If you're just joining us for today's first date follow-up, Summer is on the phone and she's getting ghosted by a dude named Danny. So we're about to call him and see if he'll tell us why he's ghosting her and maybe get her a second date. But before we do that, Summer, why don't you tell us why you think you're getting ghosted again?
2: I really think it's because I called his mom while we were out drinking and I told her we were getting married.
1: That'll do it.
3: Yeah, it's very possible.
1: But it was just a joke. And you guys did say
2: it was just a joke.
1: You did hook up at the end of the night, so he must have gotten it over it a little bit. All right.
2: He was totally fine with it. He was laughing and, you know, we were drinking. I thought it was fine.
1: Okay. Well, here we go. I'm going to dial his phone number right now.
4: Hello?
1: Hi, may I speak to Danny, please?
4: Yeah, this is he.
1: Hi, Danny, how are you? This is a radio show. It's called The Jubal Show.
3: Hi, Danny, I'm Nina.
1: And my name is Jubal. How are you?
4: Hey, I'm all right. How are you guys doing?
1: Good. Have you ever listened to The Jubal Show before?
4: A few times, yeah.
1: Sweet. Okay,
3: cool. Thank you.
1: Well, I hope you've heard a first date follow-up before, because if you haven't, that's what this is. We do a segment on the show where if you go out with somebody and you end up ghosting them, that person can email us to call you and find out why you're ghosting them. And we got an email about you from somebody named Summer.
4: Oh, okay.
1: She said she liked you a lot, had a lot of fun, and wants to know why you're ghosting her. Would you mind telling us why you're ghosting Summer?
4: Yeah, because I didn't go on a date with Summer.
3: What do you... You didn't?
1: You didn't go...
4: I thought I was going on a date with Summer. Uh-huh. But, like, I went on a date with... her words, Summer NATO.
1: Summer NATO?
4: Yeah, that's what she calls herself when she goes into party mode, I guess.
3: Oh, no.
1: She switches from Summer to Summer NATO, huh?
4: Yeah, right? Okay. And so, like, yeah. It was, so we're, like, hanging out, and then, you know, we're just drinking, and then she's getting, like, she's getting hammered, and then she's, like, interrupted conversations with, like, party mode activated, and then at one point she said something like has anybody checked the weather channel, because it looks like there's gonna be a summer NATO.
3: Okay.
1: Are you serious?
3: That's funny though. Come on.
5: Yeah. I need a date like that once in a while.
4: It was okay, but she just kept drinking. It got to be kind of a show. But then, oh my gosh. Okay, so we're looking at vacation photos and stuff. We're getting along, but those are getting into like that kind of belligerent territory. But then we're like looking at photos, vacation photos on my phone, and then she grabs the phone and calls my mom and says that she's gonna marry me.
1: Yeah, she told us about that. She thought that's the reason you're ghosting her.
3: Is it?
4: Well, I mean, that was kind of funny and a little awkward, and if that was the only thing, then I feel like I probably wouldn't have ghosted her. But then, like, you know, just remind her, hey, the summer NATO thing. And then, which at first was kind of funny, but she kept doing it. And then she showed off that she could do the splits and chug a beer at the same time.
3: Okay, you guys are laughing. I can do that too.
4: She kept trying to, like, again, I feel like each of these things on their own would have been just whatever, but she did all of them.
3: She must have really liked
4: you. She kept trying to, like, show off the chugging beer splits thing to the point where, like, we got kicked. She got kicked out.
3: Really?
4: Yeah. So my roommate and I weren't, you know, we're like, all right, well, I'm not going to just kind of, like, say peace out, whatever. Uh-huh. So we went and got, you know, we went and got an Uber and made sure she got home safe.
1: Okay, but she told us that you guys hooked up, though. Like,
3: yeah.
4: Well, we went back. Well, that wasn't me.
3: What?
1: Huh?
4: He was my roommate. It was my roommate.
6: Wow.
3: She hooked up with your roommate?
4: I guess, I don't know. She had a problem with my vibe or something. She said something about me being like a wet blanket when we got into the Uber or something like that.
7: What?
4: And then she just started making out with my roommate. And then so we got back to our place. We were going to take her home, but we just went back to my place and I guess they hooked up.
6: Wow.
1: All right. So now I get why you're, yeah, okay. I understand why you're not interested in another summer NATO.
3: That's different. Yeah.
1: Hey, Danny.
4: Pretty great.
3: For your roommate.
1: I will let you know that Summer NATO is on the phone, though, and wants to talk to you.
4: Oh.
3: You feel the breeze.
2: Yeah. Danny, why aren't you calling me back? We had a fun night.
4: The first, like, 18% was fun, and then you started announcing your presence as Summer NATO.
2: Yes. Summer NATO came out to party. It was so much fun. And just listen, because you can't handle Summer NATO. I mean, I'm not going to apologize for that. We had a good time. It was fun. We were having fun.
4: You're not a...
2: Your friends were having
4: fun. A wrestler? What you can't handle Summer NATO? What?
2: Yes, I'm Summer when we're just like... hanging out and just being kind of boring. And then when we go out and party, Summer NATO comes out. And, you know, it's not my problem if you can't handle Summer NATO.
4: That, you know what? I'm good. I don't need to be a storm chaser in my dating life. Especially if it starts banging my roommate.
3: Yeah.
4: So, like...
2: In my defense, I... was a little drunk and I thought it was making out with you. I mean, in my mind, it was me and you who hooked up. So,
3: but no. Okay.
1: Well, Danny, would you like another date with Summer? We'll pay for it.
4: No, I'm going to pass. Sorry.
3: Aw.
1: Sorry, Summer. No second date.
2: That's cool. I get it. You know, I did hook up with your roommate, but actually if you could just give him my number, that would be really great.
0: Jubal's first date follow-up, only on the new Hits 100.3.
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0: 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Hey, it's Hannah back on a Monday. And you know what this means. It is another week to win the Hit Season Pass. Let's get you to Chris Brown, Olivia Rodrigo, and more. 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

Oh, the internet was working hard over the weekend when it comes to Taylor Swift and Travis Kelce. 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

Taylor Swift wedding update. Apparently, it's still happening June 3rd at Madison Square Garden. And no, you can't buy tickets to it like the reports were circulating online. So it's

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1: 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She's beaming up. It's amazing. I wish the tour was coming here. Wouldn't that be amazing?

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Did you catch Pink hosting the Tony Awards last night? Absolutely amazing. Her spoof on Lady Marmalade, turning it into Leading Lady Marmalade. Absolutely fantastic. 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

How many times have you listened to the new Taylor, I Knew It, I Knew You? The new hits on 100.3. Hey, it's Hannah. Apparently a lot, because it is breaking streaming records everywhere. Alyssa.

Rihanna now on the new Hits 100.3, and I need to share with you, as my mom left my house this morning to drive to the airport, she said she was a good girl gone bad. That was traumatizing to hear.

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10: You went to JCPenney to find those summer fashion staples, like shorts and tees from A&A in St. John's Bay. 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

all-new hits, 100.3, making sure you get the major hookup with the hits season pass. We're talking Olivia Rodrigo, Ed Sheeran, Doja Cat, and more. 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

0: Your home for commercial free weekends, the all new hits 100.3. What's up? It's Wild Kyle. Time for you to win them at one. I got tickets for you to Khalid a week from today down at Charlotte. So they're kind of last minute tickets. You want to go to the show, just be caller 10 now. 336-885-5477. Getting you to Khalid in Charlotte next week. You're winning them at one on the new hits 100.3.
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0: 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Hey, who's this?
1: This is Pamela speaking.
0: Say, Pamela, how'd you like to go see Khalid down in Charlotte next week?
1: Oh, my goodness. I would love that. He's actually my favorite artist ever, so that would be amazing.
0: Oh, well, that was perfect timing. You just scored some last-minute tickets to the show. Congrats.
1: Oh, my goodness. Thank you so much. You just made my whole week.
0: Heck yeah. Well, thanks for kicking off your week with the new hits, 100.3.

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With the hits season pass, you can win your way to, Olivia Rodrigo, Doja Cat, Usher, Ed Sheeran, and more. Yeah, got another keyword for you to win next.

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2: It is. It's good. We love it.
0: I work at an adult daycare center, but it's all good.
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1: Yo, my name is EJ. We got Gabby hanging out. Scientist studying the Iceman. Mm-hmm. It's 5,300 years old. It's a frozen mummy found in the Alps in 1991. And they discovered a living, odd-adapted yeast that had been surviving in the guts for thousands of years. So what do they do with this big discovery? Their first thought was apparently, how can we eat this? After 3 months of effort, the team reproduced the yeast in a refrigerator and baked what the author of this study is calling a very, very good sourdough. So they made sourdough bread from yeast that was in this mummy from 5,000 years ago and actually ate it.
2: Ew.
1: Yeah, I just... No.
2: Yeah.
1: Like, I don't know if we need this.
2: No, we don't. Not from a mummy. We got yeast other places. Like, right. What the hell?
1: People just be doing stuff for the sake of doing stuff. Why would you do this? Why would you do that?
2: That is so gross, honestly.
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1: All right, we vibing on a Monday afternoon. My name is EJ. Is it ever okay to keep a gift from your ex? Absolutely. I know some people are going to call me and say, no, you shouldn't. 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How do you feel, though? Hit me up.

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0: 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Yo, what's poppin'? It is EJ. Is it ever okay to keep a gift from your ex?
1: I feel like it's all contextual, you know?
0: What does that mean?
1: I feel like it's like not yes, not no. You know, like maybe you have a good relationship with your ex. Like, I don't know, what depending on what the gift is. But should you be like flaunting it, or like if your new partner is like uncomfortable with it, maybe not.
0: My thing is like, don't ask, don't tell.
1: Okay, yeah, that's a good policy.
0: My thing is, like, if this is a nice gift and I got, like, come on, why? You expect me to not wear this if you don't get out of here with all of that?
1: Right, like, what if, that's true.
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1: Is it okay to keep a gift from your ex?
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1: Absolutely not. Give them all back.
0: You are crazy. I'm not giving back. You hear me? I had to put up with all of that messiness for all them years. This is the least that you can give me and I'm keeping.
1: Kind of true, but it's your ex. Why would you want anything from them?
0: Because it's a nice bracelet.
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0: Yes!
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1: Yo, what up? 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
1: 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Why are people giving gifts back? 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
1: 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BTS is going to be there. We got Zara Larsson, Major Lazer, Uncle Snoop Dogg, and more. If you want a trip, I got $1,000 and a trip at the top of next hour.

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Yo, what up? My name is EJ. 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
1: Did you hear about this Chicago graduate who apparently was denied her diploma after doing a split on the stage? 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
1: 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You're home for the Jubal Show. 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My name is EJ. 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
1: Yo, I feel like y'all are doing way too much on a Monday. What up? My name is EJ. Coming up, I got to tell you about what these researchers decided to do when they found this thing in a mummy's stomach. So wow. We'll talk about it next. Hang on.

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1: Yo, my name is EJ. We got Gabby hanging out. Scientist studying the Iceman. Mm-hmm. It's 5,300 years old. It's a frozen mummy found in the Alps in 1991. And they discovered a living, odd-adapted yeast that had been surviving in the guts for thousands of years.
2: So what
1: did they do with this big discovery? Their first thought was apparently, how can we eat this? After 3 months of effort, the team reproduced the yeast in a refrigerator and baked what the author of this study is calling a very, very good sourdough. So they made sourdough bread from yeast that was in this mummy from 5,000 years ago and actually ate it.
2: Ew.
1: Yeah, I just... No.
2: Yeah.
1: Like, I don't know if we need this.
2: No, we don't. Not from a mummy. We got yeast other places. Like,
1: right.
2: What the hell?
1: People just be doing stuff for the sake of doing stuff. Why would you do this? Why would you do that?
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1: Hey, Jennifer, are you excited for Toy Story 5 to come out a week from Friday?
2: It's already coming out. Yeah, that's
0: The 19th, right?
1: On the 19th, yes. And we learned and we found out last week that Bad Bunny is playing pizza with sunglasses, a character in the movie, right? Mm-hmm.
2: Oh, yeah, we knew that.
1: We knew that. And we haven't yet heard pizza with sunglasses talk yet, right? That's obviously, it's going to be voiced by Bad Bunny. The first words from Pizza with Sunglasses, a.k.a. Bad Bunny, has been released.
3: Dándonos todos sus secretos.
4: That's right, Pizza with Sunglasses.
3: Oh, okay. Solo sirve de silla.
4: To pizza.
1: He said pico. Something about y'all.
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0: Yeah. What was the first? Play the very first clip again.
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4: That's right, pizza with sunglasses.
0: Something about all of those. I need somebody to translate for us. Los todos means all of them.
5: 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I do not speak Espanol. It's terrible.
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